the Beatles and Hello, Goodbye. Hello, it's Bird checking in on this Monday. So glad you're here, too. The Stylistics on the way now. The Jackson 5.

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Nobody wants to be left out. Uh-huh. You can't leave cause your heart is there. 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

0: Bob Dylan, Rainy Day Women. Around the corner, the Steve Miller Band, Daryl Hall and John Oates, many more.
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0: 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More of the music you know and love. 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

America, horse with no name. 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So glad you're here on this Monday. 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

0: Richards, and here comes that rainy day feeling again. 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

0: Loves Me Like a Rock. That was from Paul Simon.
1: In every job that must be done, there is an element of fun. You find the fun, and snap, the job's a game.
0: And here we go with your suffocation warning. May explode. Do not swallow. Spoonful of news for today. Use only as directed. Scientists say golf is great for keeping men sexually active. Maybe not with their wives, but the caddy is held captive. The U.S. Army tested a self-driving F-250 with a shotgun-equipped turret for killing drones. As ideas go, I'll say this one has at least got good bones. A man at Coney Island got his snake confiscated. He was flashing his python, and now he's devastated. Well, there it is, your prescribed dose. 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

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You never know what you might find.

I'm Dusty. That was Stories. The song is called Brother Louie. Coming up, it's LaBelle with Baby Marmalade. We got Roberta Flack, Feel Like Making Love, Sidewalk Serpent, Dan and Dean. All them goodies headed your way after this one. Satisfaction. Here's the Rolling Stones.

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0: Roberta Flack. Yeah, feel like making love. Let's do our brain exercise for today. Got a trivia question here about our nation's history. Who was the commanding general of the Confederate Army during the Civil War? Who was the commanding general of the Confederate Army during the Civil War? You think about it, I'll give you the answer coming up next.
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Dusty with you. That was Get Ready from Rare Earth. Coming up, the good stuff like Bob Welch, Bob Dylan, Fleetwood Mac, and now Burning Love. Here's the King, Elvis.

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0: There's five-man electrical band with Signs. Coming up after the break, a song that kind of could become, well, the beginning, an anthem for teenagers trying to get some work. Stick around for the Steve Miller Band.
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0: Witchy Woman. There you go. That was the Eagles. Well, in London, they say a car blew up after it was left outside a major train station. Boy, they sure take their parking regulations seriously.
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2: I'm Dan Warren. Our top story. Tensions between the US and Canada are escalating rapidly as Ontario's premier threatens to cut off power to America, while Ottawa prepares to announce counter tariffs. Noah Martin has this report.
3: Ontario Premier Doug Ford says Canada is ready for an economic war after President Trump threatened 50% tariffs on Canadian goods. Ford warned Ontario could cut off electricity and critical mineral exports to the U.S., while Canadian federal officials are expected to announce matching retaliatory tariffs as the cross-border trade dispute intensifies. Noah Martin, Toronto.
2: Meanwhile, the FBI is increasing monetary incentives to help solve violent crimes across tribal communities. Michael Taylor has more.
4: The FBI has established a $25,000 minimum reward for information on dozens of unsolved homicides and missing persons cases in Indian Country. Officials hope the new financial push will encourage witnesses to step forward as part of a nationwide effort to address violence affecting Native American communities.
2: Elsewhere, the U.S. Postal Service is implementing new rules for posting mail-in ballots ahead of upcoming elections. Sharon Chapman has the details.
5: Under the new guidelines, the Postal Service is updating its handling procedures to ensure mail-in ballots are prioritized and tracked more effectively. Officials say the changes aim to improve delivery speed, standardizations, and transparency, though voting rights advocates are closely monitoring how the updated policies will impact ballot deadlines nationwide.
2: Meanwhile, Worcester Police Chief Paul Saucier has confirmed that authorities believe the death of a veteran Massachusetts officer and his missing wife was a tragic murder-suicide following a week-long search. Here is what he said to reporters earlier.
6: At no time did the Solomon family have any history of domestic abuse. I want to make myself absolutely clear at this point that has nothing to do with this case. We believe this case is a tragic murder-suicide.
2: Here in North Carolina, the Charlotte City Council is taking up proposed express lanes along Interstate 77 South as public debate continues. Michelle Anderson has the details.
7: Council members are meeting to discuss adding managed toll lanes along the I-77 South Corridor. The project remains a central point of contention, with ongoing debate among residents and local officials over traffic relief, public transit priorities, and project funding.
2: I'm Dan Warren, and this is Radio Network News.
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11: Midway Tire and Auto, keeping you safely on the road, rain or shine. Today will be sunny with a high near 88 degrees with a north wind at around 3 to 7 miles per hour. Tonight will be mostly clear with lows at around 63 degrees and calm winds. Wednesday, we'll have a 30% chance of showers and thunderstorms after 2 p.m., mostly sunny with a high near 90 degrees. And for Wednesday night, we'll have showers and thunderstorms, mostly cloudy with lows at around 69 degrees. That's your forecast. I'm meteorologist Tricia Cook.

He was hanging out in a pub in Birmingham, England. Spencer Davis was, and he heard this guy playing the organ and singing. And he's like, I want that guy in my group. Then he realized Steve Winwood was only 14 years old. It's the Spencer Davis Group as we open up on a Tuesday morning.

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0: Freda Payne playing the greatest hits of all time. We're going surfing with Jan and Dean. Got Robert Palmer in one of the most iconic music videos ever. Got the Kinks as well. We're playing the greatest hits of all time to get you through a Tuesday morning.
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0: 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It's August the 25th, officially National Banana Split Day.
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2: I'm Dan Warren. Our top story. Tensions between the US and Canada are escalating rapidly as Ontario's premier threatens to cut off power to America, while Ottawa prepares to announce counter-tariffs. Noah Martin has this report.
3: Ontario Premier Doug Ford says Canada is ready for an economic war after President Trump threatened 50% tariffs on Canadian goods. Ford warned Ontario could cut off electricity and critical mineral exports to the U.S., while Canadian federal officials are expected to announce matching retaliatory tariffs as the cross-border trade dispute intensifies. Noah Martin, Toronto.
2: To Nevada now, where firefighters near Reno are gaining the upper hand on a massive wildfire that has threatened thousands of homes. Michael Taylor has more.
4: Crews have made major progress against the Hawk Fire, reaching over 25% containment as growth slows across Washoe County. The progress has allowed officials to reduce mandatory evacuation orders and reopen key power lines. Hundreds of firefighters remain on scene, building containment lines to protect nearby neighborhoods.
2: Elsewhere, the U.S. Postal Service is implementing new rules for posting mail-in ballots ahead of upcoming elections. Sharon Chapman has the details.
5: Under the new guidelines, the Postal Service is updating its handling procedures to ensure mail-in ballots are prioritized and tracked more effectively. Officials say the changes aim to improve delivery speed, standardizations, and transparency, though voting rights advocates are closely monitoring how the updated policies will impact ballot deadlines nationwide.
2: Elsewhere, three postal workers in Houston are among five people facing federal charges for an alleged check theft scheme that netted nearly $24 million. Federal prosecutors say mail carriers stole checks from their routes and sold them through an encrypted messaging app to buyers across the country. Here in North Carolina, the Charlotte City Council is taking up proposed express lanes along Interstate 77 South as public debate continues. Michelle Anderson has the details.
6: Council members are meeting to discuss adding managed toll lanes along the I-77 South Corridor. The project remains a central point of contention, with ongoing debate among residents and local officials over traffic relief, public transit priorities, and project funding.
2: I'm Dan Warren, and this is Radio Network News.
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10: Now your weather for Sanford and surrounding areas. Today will be sunny with a high near 88 degrees with a north wind at around 3 to 7 miles per hour. Tonight will be mostly clear with lows at around 63 degrees and calm winds. Wednesday will have a 30% chance of showers and thunderstorms after 2 p.m., mostly sunny with a high near 90 degrees. And for Wednesday night, we'll have showers and thunderstorms, mostly cloudy with lows at around 69 degrees. That's your forecast. I'm meteorologist Tricia Cook.

0: Broke All Harem, happy Tuesday. You going out to dinner tonight? How long are you willing to wait for a table? We were out the other night, and it was like every place had like a 45-minute wait. Everybody wanted to go out, I guess. Recent survey says when it comes down to waiting, the average time that people will agree to wait is about 20 minutes. In fact, 21 minutes seems to be the cutoff point. How long are you willing to wait for a table when you've walked in without a reservation? Because let's be honest, we're all way too busy to think about making a reservation in the past 20 minutes. Yeah, I could go for that. Anything more? I'm going to the drive-thru, going home.
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1: Good morning. I'm Margaret Murchison. It's Tuesday, the 25th of August, 2026. And this drop in humidity makes for a comfortable start to this work week. And it will keep mornings rather comfortable through tomorrow, but humidity levels will climb again on Thursday. Today we're looking at some passing clouds with limited rain chances with highs in the mid to upper 80s. And all this comes ahead of the next weather maker, a front expected to bring more showers and storms on Thursday and Friday. And remember, our sticky summer is far from over. It continues to be busy for local law enforcement, emergency workers, and others. But first of all, the moon will pass through Earth's shadow late Thursday night into early Friday morning, with the best part of the show coming shortly after midnight. The August 27th, 28th event will be a deep partial lunar eclipse. 96% of the moon's disk will be inside Earth's umbra, the darkest part of the shadow, and while not quite a total lunar eclipse, it's still worth stepping outside to see. NASA says the partial phase begins kind of early. Aristotle noted in the 4th century BC that Earth's shadow on the moon was always curved regardless of the eclipse's angle or timing. A lunar eclipse occurs when the sun, Earth, and moon align, placing the moon in Earth's shadow. Some sunlight passes through Earth's atmosphere, where blue wavelengths are scattered more readily than red and orange light, giving the eclipsed portion its warm color. Now, if you want to know when to watch, 9:24 p.m., penumbral eclipse begins. This stage produces only a subtle dimming and can be difficult to notice with the naked eye. 10:34 p.m., umbral eclipse begins. The moon starts moving into Earth's darker umbral shadow. From that point, observers should be able to watch Earth's shadow gradually move across. 11:15 p.m., 50% partial eclipse. This is a great time to see Earth's curvature cast onto the surface of the moon. 12:12:53 a.m. Friday, maximum eclipse, when 96.3% of the moon will be within the umbra. 1:11 a.m., 50% partial eclipse. 1:52 a.m., umbral eclipse ends. 1:02 a.m., penumbral eclipse ends. For most people, there's little reason to stay up for the entire 5-hour event. The most worthwhile viewing will be from roughly 10:30 p.m. until 2 a.m., with the deepest part of the eclipse around 12:13 a.m., and this also provides a good amount of time to watch a glimpse. A reminder that due to power issues impacting the cafeteria and several other parts of the building, Tramway Elementary is closed to students today. It will be an optional workday for staff. Diane Oakley Sister, 57, was arrested by Sanford Police yesterday and charged with simple assault, non-aggravated. Oscar D. Paz, 41, arrested and charged with larceny and possession of drug paraphernalia at 601 Oakwood Avenue. Charlissa Charmaine Brown, 35, larceny at Oakwood Avenue. Pew Concrete, Inc., a victim of a hit-and-run in the 2100 block of Jefferson Davis Highway at Pendergrass Road. Esther Johnson Fox, 57, a victim of damage to property in the 900 block of Boykin Avenue. Sanford Senior Living, a victim of vandalism in the 1100 block of Carthage Street. On August 18th, Lee County Sheriff's Office received a report of a stolen Kubota UTV taken from Batters Road. Deputies located the UTV hidden in a site in the Deep River area and began identifying suspects connected to the theft. On August 18th, the Lee County Sheriff's Office received a report of a stolen Kubota UTV taken from the road, and detectives located Donovan Bradley Dowdy, 37, at the Palomino Motel. He was arrested and charged with felony larceny, possession of stolen goods and property, felony conspiracy, and brought to a magistrate in order to be held without bond. Later the same day, detectives and narcotic agents located another suspect, Stephen Ray Urey, 29, also at the Palomino. He was taken into custody and found to be in possession of a firearm and methamphetamines. James Luther Nunnery, 31, who was with Urey at the time, was also found in possession of methamphetamine. Urey was charged with felony larceny, possession of stolen goods and property, felony conspiracy, possession of a firearm by a convicted felon, felony possession of Schedule II controlled substance, possession of marijuana up to half an ounce, possession of drug paraphernalia, possession of marijuana paraphernalia. He was brought before Lee County Magistrate and ordered to be held without bond. Nunnery was charged with felony possession of Schedule II controlled substance, methamphetamine, possession of drug paraphernalia, and also held without bond. New charges were added unto an 18-year-old man from Aberdeen who was arrested after an assault was reported in the area of Poplar Street and Peach Avenue on June 19th. Aberdeen police said Frederick Ike Cooper was given with an additional charge for felony assault, inflicting serious bodily injury, after investigators in the district attorney's office determined that the extent of the injuries to the victim were especially extensive. The female victim's mandible was broken, and she received surgery that included a metal plate and screws being placed to reset her jaw. The victim was an adult female who said she had had a confrontation with the subject, later identified as Cooper, over him driving his vehicle at a high rate of speed in the neighborhood. Following a verbal debate, Cooper punched her in the face with a closed fist and fled the scene. The female was bleeding from the mouth and had visible injuries. Cooper was initially charged with misdemeanor assault of the female on June 23rd. Additional warrants were obtained on Cooper for misdemeanor assault, inflicting serious injury last month. A deputy has been fired after being arrested on assault charges, and this involves Harnett and Sampson counties. The Sampson County Sheriff's Corporal has been fired after being charged with assaulting and threatening a woman in Harnett County. Joseph Jerome Rusk Madison, a 34-year-old corporal with the Sampson County Sheriff's Office, is charged with two counts of assault on a female and one count of communicating threats. Harnett County arrest warrant identifies Angelica Rose Winters as a complainant and lists May 4th as the date of the alleged offense. Rusk is scheduled to appear in Harnett District Court on September 18th. Also, shortly after 8 p.m. Sunday night, emergency crews responded to a single vehicle wreck on Dowd Road between Tracy Road and Willow Brook Drive in West Bend in Moore County. Authorities said that the Honda Accord was traveling west on Dowd Road when it allegedly swerved to miss a deer, went off the road, and struck a power pole. The vehicle ended up facing the direction it came from with a shattered windshield and airbags deployed. The power pole was broken on the ground. The single female occupant had no life-threatening injuries and reportedly refused transport to the hospital. And we'll have more on that story also later today. Also, the Board of Elections has copies now of the sample ballot for the general election in November, and you can always stop by and pick up one of those ballots that has all of the information. And a Lee County man or Harnett County man makes good according to information from Washington, D.C., Stanley Brown, a 1982 graduate of Weston Harnett High School, was confirmed yesterday afternoon as the U.S. ambassador to New Guinea. We'll have a complete story later today. Brown is married to the former Sharon Morgan, the daughter of the late Reverend Joseph L. Morgan and his wife, Carol Morgan. And for a look at today's weather.

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0: Good mountaintop morning, Sanford, North Carolina, and to everyone out there, good morning to you. Welcome to another broadcast of the Mountaintop Morning Program. I am Jeff Mazingo, the pastor of Miracle Baptist Church, right here in lovely Sanford, North Carolina, and we thank God for allowing us to bring this program to you 6 days a week, Monday through Saturday at about this same time. And we call this the Mountaintop Morning Program because it does not matter where you are. We're confident that if you'll take just a little while each day to think about the grace and goodness of God, it can lift you out of the valley and place you high on the mountaintop. And that is our purpose, to help you start your day in a positive way, a good way, thinking on the good things of God. And we do have three objectives for each broadcast. We want to exhort sinners to get saved. We want to encourage the saints of God. And we want to exalt our Savior, Jesus Christ. And so we are glad to have you with us today. We invite you to come along with us now as we head up to the mountaintop. And if you're able to do so, please open your Bibles to Matthew 22. Matthew chapter 22, we'll use that as our text this morning. And if you can't get to your Bibles right now, that's fine. You just be careful, be safe, whatever you might be doing this morning, and keep that radio tuned in and listen for a while as we visit up on the mountaintop. Let's go to the Lord in prayer. Father, we do thank you for another wonderful day you've given us. Lord, we thank you for this opportunity for this broadcast. Lord, I pray you'd bless each and every one of the listeners out there, meet their needs, protect them, and be with them throughout the day, Lord God. Lord, as we turn to your word now, we ask that you'd bless the reading of your word, bless the preaching of your word. Give us exactly what you know we need, Lord, and we'll thank you and praise you for all that you do. It is in Jesus Christ's name we pray. Amen. Amen. All right, listeners, I'm turning to my Bible. We're going to be in Matthew 22. We're going to start in verse 1. We've got several verses to read, so I'm going to go pretty fast, so you just hold on. Matthew 22, verse 1, and the Bible says, "And Jesus answered and spake unto them again by parables, and said, The kingdom of heaven is like unto a certain king, which made a marriage for his son, and sent forth his servants to call them that were bidden to the wedding, and they would not come. Again he sent forth other servants, saying, Tell them which are bidden, Behold, I have prepared my dinner, my oxen and my fatlings are killed, and all things are ready, come unto the marriage. But they made light of it, and went their ways, one to his farm, another to his merchandise, and the remnant took his servants, and entreated them spitefully, and slew them. But when the king heard thereof, he was wroth, and he sent forth his armies, and destroyed those murderers, and burned up their city. Then saith he to his servants, The wedding is ready, but they which were bidden were not worthy. Go ye therefore into the highways, and as many as ye shall find, bid to the marriage. So those servants went out into the highways, and gathered together all as many as they found, both bad and good, and the wedding was furnished with guests. And when the king came in to see the guests, he saw there a man which had not on a wedding garment. And he saith unto him, Friend, how camest thou in hither, not having a wedding garment? And he was speechless. Then said the king to the servants, Bind him hand and foot, and take him away, and cast him into outer darkness. There shall be weeping and gnashing of teeth, for many are called, but few are chosen." And we've got to move very quickly this morning. Got a lot of ground to cover. We notice in the text we read, folks, there are two groups of people. There are those who were in the wedding, and there were those who were not. There was those who had been destroyed, that one that was cast into outer darkness. But a vast multitude had been invited. But we see not everyone was welcome when the event came because of the choices they had made. There were those who had flat out rejected the invitation. And then there was this one who tried to come in some other way than that had been provided by this king. Hey, he didn't have on the right garment. And that was expected if you were going to be part of the wedding. In verse 14, we see an emphasis there the Lord makes. He says, of the many that were called, many that were invited, there was only two groups. Those that were in, those that were out. And it's far better to be among those who are in. The title of the message this morning for us is just this, the in crowd. The in crowd. You know, in our day, we use that term, the in crowd, to talk about those folks in society that are fashionable, the top people, those who are trendy, those that are maybe well-informed in some area, maybe those who are popular. And it's talking about, again, a special, select, or exclusive group of people. And many people want to be in the in crowd. They want acceptance. They want to be included. Maybe they want to be popular or seen as somebody who's important. Well, the message today is not so much concerned about being somebody by this world's standards. In fact, being part of that in crowd often is not so good for us. Hey, you'll sacrifice much to get there, and if you ever even make it, you'll get into trouble messing with that kind of in crowd a lot of times, this world's kind of in crowd. The message today is about a far better in crowd, and I'm glad to be part of that in crowd, amen. That's right. Hey, the in crowd I'm talking about is kind of along these lines here. Folks, I want to tell you, it's good to be in God's love, amen. And His love is available to all, and His love is expressed in and through Jesus Christ. The Bible tells us that God loved the world. He loved all the world. That means all mankind. He loved us so much that He would send His Son to come and die for us because we had sinned and separated ourselves from Him, from God. And He sent Jesus Christ to this world to die to pay for our sins, that we might be able to be restored to Him, to God, through faith in Jesus Christ. And that salvation is offered to all of us because of God's great love. And you can be saved. You can experience. You can receive. You can be secure in God's love and enjoy all the benefits that comes along with it if you'll believe in Jesus Christ as your Savior. It's good to be in God's family. As a lost person, I was dead to God. Though He is my Creator, I was spiritually dead and cut off from Him. But when I got saved, amen, I was quickened and I was adopted into His family. And I'm no longer part of the children of wrath, but God is my heavenly Father, and I have access to Him anytime, and the Bible assures me I will live with Him forever, amen. It's good to be in God's will. That's best for me. That's pleasing to God. It honors and glorifies Him, and He's worth that, amen. Well, how do I make sure I'm in God's will? I follow His leading, His instructions. I read His Bible, amen, that He's given to me. I follow the leading of the Holy Spirit living within me as a believer. I can pray to Him and ask for His will, and Him to show me His will, and I can just trust Him to keep me in His will and to show me His will. It's good to be in the light. First of all, you get in the light by being one of His, by being in Christ, amen. Then, once you get saved, you can be in the light by living right before God, being in obedience to Him, being in His will, having the right witness and testimony to others, and showing forth His light in this dark, sinful world that we live in, and us being the light that we're called to be as believers, and that is pointing others to Him, the true light, Jesus Christ. It's good to be in the church. Now, the church is the body of Christ. That's all believers, all those who have been saved, and it's good to be in the church in that sense, and because He loves us and He cares for us, amen. But I've also got in mind today, it's good to be in the church. I'm talking about a local church. It's good to be a member of a local church, good to be present in my local church, good to be involved in my local church, being in that sense, amen. Again, He's worthy. He gave Himself for the church, Jesus Christ He did. And if I will be part of a good local church, I can help and be helped by my fellow believers in this life and in all the works that the Lord has called us to and left us here to do. Amen. And then my last point, and we'll get ready to wrap it on up here. It is good to be in the right garment, to be in the right clothing. In our text, that was the only way, obviously, to be included in that wedding there. I want to tell you, there's coming a day when all of us will stand before God, and at that point, you better have accepted His offer of salvation and be clothed in the righteousness that God applies to only to those who have trusted in Christ. As a lost person, you have no right to heaven. You have nothing to offer to pay for your own sin, and you will be judged and cast into a lake of fire, separated from God forever. The Bible tells us we are all as an unclean thing, and all our unrighteousnesses are as filthy rags. But when you get saved, amen, you've got access to heaven, you've got access to God, amen, and it's because the righteousness of God has been applied to us. And the Bible tells us about a saved person that we can say, I will greatly rejoice in the Lord, my soul shall be joyful in my God, for He hath clothed me with the garments of salvation. He hath covered me with the robe of righteousness. Well, glory, amen. And I'll tell you, there's coming a great marriage. That's right, there's coming a great marriage for us as well, where Christ is the groom, the church is the bride, and because I'm saved, I have the right garment on, and I'll be included in that great marriage there, amen. The Bible says, blessed are they which are called unto the marriage supper of the Lamb. Hey, people often want to be part of the in crowd. It's best to be in. This crowd I'm talking about here today, though, it's the best crowd to be in. Those folks who are in God's love, they're in God's family, in His will, in the light, in the church, in the right garments. If that's not you, if that does not describe you today, it can. Hey, you've got an invitation from the King, amen. You can get saved by placing your faith in Jesus Christ right now, wherever you are. And if you are saved today, listening to me, folks, I want to tell you, you have reason to rejoice because you are part of the in crowd. That is the message for us today. We got to go ahead and wrap things up here. And as we get to the end of today's broadcast, we want to thank God again for this opportunity to visit with you. We thank you for taking the time to be with us this morning. We also extend an invitation to you to come out and pay us a visit at Miracle Baptist Church. We are located at 830 Harvey Falk Road right here in Sanford, North Carolina. Our service times are Sunday school at 10 a.m., Sunday morning service at 11 a.m., Sunday evening service at 6 p.m., and we have a Wednesday night prayer meeting at 6 p.m. We've got a great congregation of folks out there. They love God and love people. You come see us if you can. If you're already a member of a good church, you be faithful to that work. And if you'd like to contact our church, the phone number is 919-499-1722. That's 919-499-1722. Our time's about gone again today. This is Brother Jeff signing off, and I look forward to meeting with you again for the next Mountaintop Morning. Praise God.
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4: I'm Dan Warren. Our top story. Tensions between the US and Canada are escalating rapidly as Ontario's premier threatens to cut off power to America while Ottawa prepares counter tariffs. The trade dispute comes as Donald Trump says he is considering renaming Lake Ontario as Lake America. William Blakes has this report.
5: Ontario Premier Doug Ford says Canada is ready for an economic war after Donald Trump threatened 50% tariffs on Canadian goods. Ford warned Ontario could cut off electricity and critical mineral exports to the U.S., while federal officials prepare matching retaliatory tariffs. The dispute intensifies as Trump claims he is considering renaming Lake Ontario to Lake America. William Blakes, Vancouver.
4: To Nevada now, where firefighters near Reno are gaining the upper hand on a massive wildfire that has threatened thousands of homes. Michael Taylor has more.
6: Crews have made major progress against the Hawk Fire, reaching over 25% containment as growth slows across Washoe County. The progress has allowed officials to reduce mandatory evacuation orders and reopen key power lines. Hundreds of firefighters remain on scene, building containment lines to protect nearby neighborhoods.
4: Elsewhere, an oil tanker has been disabled following a projectile attack off the coast of Oman as international diplomatic efforts continue. Charles de Ledesma has this report.
7: The oil tanker was hit Monday night a few miles off the east coast of Oman, according to a report Tuesday from the British military's UK Maritime Trade Organization. The unknown projectile hit the engine of the ship and disabled it, but all crew have been reported safe, the group says. There's been no immediate reports of any environmental impact from the attack, but oil spills from other ships damaged during the war have caused growing concerns about ecological damage. Meanwhile, a Pakistani delegation has left Tehran after what officials call positive talks aimed at reopening the strait and ending the nearly six-month Iran-US war. I'm Charles de Ledesma.
4: Here in North Carolina, the Charlotte City Council is taking up proposed express lanes along Interstate 77 South as public debate continues. Michelle Anderson has the details.
8: Council members are meeting to discuss adding managed toll lanes along the I-77 South Corridor. The project remains a central point of contention, with ongoing debate among residents and local officials over traffic relief, public transit priorities, and project funding.
4: I'm Dan Warren, and this is Radio Network News.
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12: Now your weather for Sanford and surrounding areas. Today will be sunny with a high near 88 degrees with a north wind at around 3 to 7 miles per hour. Tonight will be mostly clear with lows at around 63 degrees and calm winds. Wednesday will have a 30% chance of showers and thunderstorms after 2 p.m., mostly sunny with a high near 90 degrees. And for Wednesday night, we'll have showers and thunderstorms, mostly cloudy with lows at around 69 degrees. That's your forecast. I'm meteorologist Tricia Cook.
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John Mann, and today is Tuesday, August the 25th, 2026, and it feels really nice outside. 65 degrees with the dew point at 54 degrees, so very dry air for this time of year, and winds coming out of the northeast at 5 miles per hour. So a lovely morning outside. If you haven't been outside yet today, you may want to open up that door and enjoy this non-humid morning that we have today. Well, I do want to let you know our phone lines are open here at 984-270-7901. If you'd like to get into the swap shop here on Super Hits WWGP. As we get things started off this morning, we'll take a look at the traffic and the drive around Central North Carolina and let you know what we're seeing as far as the traffic map is concerned. And looking pretty good for us today. US 1 northbound up to the Raleigh area, just a little slowing in Apex, looking good into 40 eastbound into downtown Raleigh, 40 westbound out to the airport and RTP, delay free this morning. If you're heading down to Fayetteville, seeing those usual backups along 24, those delays going back to the Harnett County line as you approach the Vass Road interchange. 87 coming out of Spout Springs back into Sanford up towards the 421 bypass. That is moving at posted speeds. No troubles on the bypass this morning. The drives out to Siler City and Lillington looking good coming out of Carthage. Through White Hill up to US 1 on 15501, delay free. The drive down towards Southern Pines also looking like a nice drive today. And up to Pittsboro, no troubles on 15501. So all the major roadways here in Lee County looking good today, and surrounding counties, just usual slowdowns where we usually typically see them. Just a little slowing in Apex this morning along US 1 northbound, but nothing significant there. And a usual delay heading down towards Fayetteville. We'll keep an eye on the traffic map for you. We'll let you know if anything changes as the morning goes along today. All right, let's look at our drive and our traffic this morning. And let's go ahead and take a look at our almanac numbers for yesterday. As yesterday's high temperature reached 88 degrees, the low temperature 65. And we had similar numbers here at the Raleigh Executive Jetport here in Lee County. They reported a high temperature of 88 and a little bit cooler on that low temperature down to 61 yesterday. Now, our average this time of year is 88 degrees. The average low is 68 degrees, so pretty close to that yesterday. Record high, 99 degrees back in 1903. Record low, 53 degrees in 1952. And our rainfall record for today, 2.08 inches of rain that occurred in 1927. So those are our almanac numbers for today. And let's go ahead and take a look at the sun and moon cycle with the twilight now beginning at 6:18, ending at 8:22 for a length of visible light of 14 hours and 3 minutes. The sunrise this morning came up at 6:45 and setting at 7:55 this morning. Length of day is 13 hours, 10 minutes. Tomorrow, 2 minutes and 4 seconds shorter than today. And our moon rise, 6:42 this evening, setting at 4:01. 91% of the moon is currently visible to us. Full moon comes up on August the 28th. No chance for rain over the next 6 hours. Very high pollen count today with ragweed pollen. Air quality is moderate with an air quality index of 54. The UV index today is very high with a daytime UV of 9. So those are our conditions for today. And as far as any rainfall is concerned, not expecting any rain today. We do have some rain off the coast of North Carolina and South Carolina and some showers back into Tennessee. Those extend into Alabama and Mississippi, and then more significant rains in the northern portions or the northern half of Louisiana. And those showers extend back into Dallas and into the southern portions of Oklahoma City. And some showers in the middle of the country in Nebraska this morning. Also seeing some shower activity.

keep an eye on that. This is kind of the wet season for the Southwest. It doesn't seem like this should be the wet season for the Southwest, but generally we do see rainfall in August and September and October out in the Southwest. So we'll continue to watch that. Hopefully those folks out there will get some more water. They've been certainly in desperate need of it. Phone lines open, 984-270-7901. Again, that's 984-270-7901. If you have any items to buy, sell, trade, give away, looking for any items, we'll see if we can't help you find them here on Central Carolina's Morning Program. You're tuned in to the Swap Shop, 95.1 FM and 1050 AM. All right, well, we do have that stalled frontal system that is right along the coast of North Carolina. That's what's bringing us some showers into the Atlantic this morning. Oh, there was quite a bit of rain shower activity in the eastern part of the state last evening. And that is now pushed off into the Atlantic as that stalled front is right along the coast of North Carolina, comes inland right around Myrtle Beach and goes down into the southern portions of South Carolina, then extending through Georgia and Alabama, and then up into the very western tip of Tennessee where it borders Arkansas. And that's where we're seeing the frontal system. We're on the good side of the frontal system for us this morning. That's the reason we got such comfortable air. We've got the high pressure system sitting up into northern Virginia and West Virginia, and that is what is filtering in that cooler, drier air for us for today. Don't get too used to it, though. We still have plenty of summer-like temperatures to go. It's not quite time for us to turn the page on summer just yet, so we got a few more days here in the month of August, about a week left here in the month of August, and then we'll hopefully start to see these temperatures moderate as we get into September, but it looks like the start of September is going to be warmer than the end of August. And we'll look at that 7-day forecast for you in just a minute. Hope your day is off to a good start. We will get to some things that happened on this date in history today. We'll go over some birthdays. We'll get you the word of the day and some offbeat news stories. And we'll also let you know what folks are celebrating today and recognizing today. And we'll also get you the impossible question. We'll go over some things that happened in music history as well for today. So we've got a lot on the table, but we look forward to getting your phone calls in, too. So if you'd like to get in to us this morning, give us a call at 984-270-7901. And, of course, the impossible question coming up today. Yesterday was an impossible question that was guessable, if that's a word. Guessable, is that a word? Or if we just created it, it's a word now. And it is... See what today's impossible question is coming up in just a few minutes. We also have a couple of emails, or at least an email to pass along to you. And to we have a couple of items that have come in to us by our website. And I do want to remind you that we can now take your listings on our website. All you do is go to the Swap Shop listings, scroll down to the bottom of the Swap Shop listings, and you will find a form for you to be able to fill out, and that'll allow you to list up to 5 items, whether it be for items you're selling or items you're looking for. You can put up to 5 items there on the website, and makes it just another way for you to be able to get in touch with us if you have any items to buy, sell, or trade. Now, of course, you can always call into the Swap Shop, and you can still send me an email at johnmann@wfjaradio.com. Okay, let's go ahead and take a look at the tropics this morning, then we'll get into the forecast, as we do have something that we're going to have to watch over the next couple of weeks. It's a long way away, but we'll see exactly how things turn out on this. Now, we still have disturbance number 1. This is that one that's out there near Bermuda. It's a couple hundred miles off to the east of Bermuda and now moving north of Bermuda, and it looks like it's going to be moving up to continue into the northern Atlantic. This is an area of low pressure located a couple hundred miles east of northeast Bermuda. It's moving northward at 15 to 20 miles per hour, which is pretty fast clip for these storms. Recent scatter meter wind status suggests that the center of circulation is broad and elongated, and the associated shower activity remains disorganized. This system could still become a short-lived tropical depression or storm later today before encountering increasingly hostile conditions tonight and Wednesday, likely ending its chances for development. They give it a 48% chance of development over the next 48 hours. And we'll watch this one tomorrow. We'll see if this one's even still on the map tomorrow. Or maybe it does become a tropical storm. But then it's going to be moving in the northern Atlantic.

0: tank, which of course is cooler waters, which is not going to be a big benefit. But right now it's well off the coast of Bermuda. Now, disturbance number two, this one is the one we're going to have to keep an eye on. This is an area of low pressure centered a few hundred miles south-southeast of the Cabo Verde Islands, which those are, again, the islands off the west coast of Africa. It is producing disorganized showers and thunderstorms. Environmental conditions appear conducive for gradual development, and this system is likely to become a tropical depression during the next few days while it moves westward to west-northwestward across the eastern and central tropical Atlantic. Environmental conditions could become less conducive for development by the weekend, but this one does have a 60% chance of development over the next 48 hours and a 70% chance to develop over the next 7 days. And 7 days from now should still be a long way away from us. So this one is once again just off the coast of Africa, just south of the Gambia, and it is working its way across the eastern portions of the Atlantic, and we'll watch it as it works closer and closer to our part of the world. All right, so that's a look at the tropics. Let's go ahead and take a look at the forecast at 23 minutes after 8 o'clock here on the Swap Shop, and we are going to have fairly comfortable temperatures. No extreme heat coming up over the next 7 days. Now, today we'll have a high temperature of about 87 degrees, so another day where we don't hit 90. 65 degrees will be the low temperature overnight tonight. No chance for any precipitation today. And the same thing for tonight, partly cloudy and not quite as cool. We'll have lows in the mid-60s instead of the lower 60s overnight tonight. So still very comfortable for us as we get to work on Wednesday morning. 20% chance of a shower, 90 degrees the high temperature on Wednesday. So a few degrees warmer, 70 degrees will be the low temperature. So we'll start to feel that mugginess start to creep back up, but not going to be incredibly muggy. 50% chance of showers on Thursday, high of 87, low of 71. On Friday, 50% chance of showers, high of 87 and a low of 71. So it looks like it's going to be a good night for Friday night football, except maybe a chance for some showers as we head into the late afternoon hours. But hopefully those will have cleared out by the time we get to Friday night football. Saturday will be college football week zero with NC State and Carolina in action. Neither team at home, as the Tar Heels will be over in Dublin, Ireland, and the Wolfpack will be up in Charlottesville, Virginia. And, of course, we'll have coverage of both those games on WFJA for the Tar Heel Sports Network and right here on GP for the Wolfpack Sports Network. 89 degrees the high temperature on Saturday, 30% chance of a shower, 71 degrees the low. Sunday, pretty much the same as Saturday with a 20% chance of a shower, partly cloudy, high of 92 and a low of 72. So we have three forecast days in the 90s over the next 7 days, and an 89 thrown in there, too. So upper 80s to near 90 degrees for much of the next 7 days. Maybe a little bit cooler on Thursday and Friday as we close out the work week. Now, as we get into next week after Monday, it looks like we'll see those 90s. As remember, I was saying that the end of July looks to be cooler than the start of September. Or end of August seems to be cooler than the start of September. Now, the extended forecast has us only reaching the low 80s on Friday and Saturday of this week and mid-80s on Thursday. So this extended forecast does typically run a little bit cooler, but could be only as warm as 81 degrees on Friday. That's what they're forecasting here on this 10-day forecast. Now, Tuesday of next week, 93 degrees for a high temperature, mostly sunny with a low of 70. Wednesday, 94 degrees. With a low temperature of 70 degrees, and Thursday, 92 degrees with a low temperature of 70. And looks like Tuesday, Wednesday, and Thursday of next week should be dry. Our best chances for showers come Thursday, Friday, Saturday, and Sunday. And out of those 4 days, it looks like Friday is going to be the best chance for showers, or at least the most significant rainfall amount, with the possibility of about 0.6 of an inch of rain falling on Friday, maybe 0.2 on Thursday, 0.2 on Saturday, and maybe about 0.1 of an inch of rain on Sunday. So none of it looking like a big rainfall event, but we could have as much as an inch of rain in some areas Thursday through Sunday. And we could certainly use the rain, as fall is typically kind of a dry time of year around here. So as we head into fall, we want to make sure we can get those lake levels up generally in fall, if we're needing a big rain, it's usually a tropical system that's going to bring us some heavy rain during the time, the fall time frame. All right, it is 26 minutes after 8 o'clock. Hope everything's going well for you today. Certainly is beautiful weather outside. Hope you get a chance to enjoy it. It is going to warm up for us this afternoon, but it's going to be just near our normal high temperature today and not hot and muggy as it could be here at the end of August. So that's a look at the 7 and 10-day forecast. We'll get the impossible question out there for you in just a few minutes, but right now we're going to go over a few items that we have on the program that have come into us either by email or by our website. Now, the email, we have somebody looking to buy comics, sports cards, and used golf clubs and golf bags at 919-842-6804. They prefer text, but calls are okay. Again, that's 919-842-6804. And then we also have the free Mel Catahoula mix. And that phone number is 919-888-0487. Again, that's 919-888-0487. And then we also have the submission by website that they have a Top Lift Pro for sale. It's a device that enables one person to effortlessly remove a hard top from a Jeep Wrangler. Price on it is $500, and the phone number is 919-500-2832. Again, that number is 919-500-2832. And, of course, our number, 984-270-7901. Again, that number, 984-270-7901. Today is Tuesday. Tuesdays are Temple Tuesdays. We'll have a representative from the Temple Theater joining us this morning. Getting closer and closer to the main stage production for the first production of the year, getting started off in September, and that will be 1776. And I'm sure that will be a big part of our conversation this morning, as I'm sure the Temple Theater is gearing up for a new season, and it's going to be an exciting season. They have a lot of good shows coming up this year. I think I don't have their website pulled up in front of me right now, but after 1776, I think it's Little Women. And, let me pull that up, because I was thinking that, there seems like there should be something between Little Women and White Christmas. And I'm not thinking about, I'm not able to put my mind there, what it is. Okay, we'll look at Temple Theater. And let's see what the third show of the season is. Could be the Christmas show, but it seems like there should be something else in between there. September, October. You got to be careful, because if you type in Temple Theater, they'll want to take you to another site that sells tickets. It's very strange that I guess it's not strange because it's sponsored results. But remember, if you do need to buy tickets for the Temple Theater, go to the Temple Theater website. The other ticket sales, they mark up the prices on those. So go directly to, make sure you go to templeshows.org. All right. It is 1776, Little Women, and Little Women then into White Christmas. And there'll be about a month off between the close of Little Women, which will close on November the 1st, and the opening of White Christmas, which will be on December the 3rd. Gosh, we talk about Christmas being here quickly. We're just two shows away from White Christmas at the Temple Theater. They also have a very Embers Christmas. That's coming up on November the 24th. And if you want to see a very Embers Christmas, we suggest you buy your tickets as soon as possible, because that show usually sells out. All right, it is now 30 minutes after 8 o'clock, so we're going to go ahead and step aside, take our first time out of the morning, and then we'll be back in a few minutes, and we'll get you the impossible question after we come back from this quick break. Right now, a message from our friends over at Kendall Pawn.
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0: All right, welcome back into the Swap Shop. Electric Light Orchestra, or ELO, Shine a Little Love. Now, the song is the first track on their 1979 album, Discovery. This was one of the band's most commercially successful singles, peaking at number 4 in Canada, number 6 in the UK singles chart, number 8 on the US Billboard Hot 100. The song subsequently became one of the biggest worldwide hits as well. The 12-inch release was also available in white vinyl. Two different promotional videos were filmed for the single, a recording studio version shot on 35mm film minus the band's three string players, and a videotaped version made for the Discovery video album featuring the full touring lineup. There you have it. ELO, Shine a Little Love, from 1979. All right, you're tuned in to Super Hits, WWGP, and the Swap Shop, Central Carolina's morning program, 95.1 FM, 1050 AM. And we talked a little bit about the Atlantic storms that we're watching, but boy, is the Pacific all lit up here. We have several storms and several areas that are watching. You have Tropical Storm Lala, which hit Hawaii a while back. I believe this other one is called Moke. Remnants of Moke is south and west of Hawaii. Right now, there is Tropical Storm Izelle with maximum sustained winds of 70 miles per hour. Tropical Storm Julio with winds of 45 miles per hour. Now, Izelle and Julio are right about next to each other. Izelle is just a little north of Julio. And then there's several other disturbances they're watching. They're watching disturbance number one, which has 90% chance of cyclone formation. And this is going to be tailing behind Julio and Izelle, which are, Izelle is about as far north as the southern tip of Baja, Mexico. Julio a little bit further south of that. And then this disturbance number one is off the coast of Central America. And then there's a couple of other areas they're watching. They are watching disturbance number, well, we have that disturbance number one, then the disturbance number two, which is further out in the Pacific, but still well east of Hawaii. And then disturbance number three, which is right near disturbance number one. So they got, let's see here, 1, 2, 3, 4, 5, 6, 7 areas they're tracking out in the Pacific. Whereas here in the Atlantic, we got the one storm that's going to go up into the North Atlantic. And then the one that's coming off of Africa that we're going to watch as it, over the next 7 to 10 days, works its way across the Atlantic Ocean. All right, impossible question for today, and I think this one's going to be difficult for anyone to guess correctly. Yesterday was something that I think you could guess correctly yesterday about the baby food. Today may be a little bit harder because it could be so many different things. And here is your impossible question. It is 59% of moms say they have told their children this. Good luck. I'm guessing 59% of moms have probably told their children a lot of things. See if you can't guess what this one is. And let's see if I can give you a hint that will get you at least maybe on the right track. All right, I will say your hint for today. I'm going to eliminate a possibility for you and maybe put you on a close track. It is, well, at least I don't want you to think that this is going to give you the answer by any means, but at least get your thinking in the right direction. 59% of moms say they have told their children this, and I'll tell you the answer, but here is your clue. It is not bite your fingernails. All right, so that's not going to really give you a lot of a hint, but at least may get you thinking in the right direction. All right, 59% of moms say their children, they've told their children this, and it is not bite your fingernails. All right, our phone lines are open, 984-270-7901, but just a couple of minutes to go here before we're going to get to news with Margaret. So if you'd like to get in, now would be the time to pick up the phone and give us a call at 984-270-7901. Well, let's take a look and see who's celebrating a birthday today as far as celebrities or well-known personalities. And we'll start off with Chyna Ann McClain. celebrating her 28th birthday today. She was born August the 25th, 1998, in Atlanta, Georgia. Actress and singer who became known for playing Jasmine on Tyler Perry's House of Pain. She released a Billboard Hot 100 song calling All the Monsters and received the 2014 NAACP Image Award for Outstanding Performance for her role in Disney's A&T Farm. She plays UMA in Disney's Descendants series. In 2018, she began starring in the CW's Black Lightning. Chyna Ann McClain celebrating her 28th birthday today. Tim Burton, the director, celebrating his 68th birthday today. Director, producer, animator, and artist known for his highly stylized gothic fantasy films. He is best known. Features include Batman, Batman Returns, Ed Wood, Beetlejuice, Edward Scissorhands, Big Fish, and The Nightmare Before Christmas. And I enjoyed his Batman and Batman Returns. Ed Wood, not a big fan of that. Beetlejuice, don't even have a clue why they remade that one. Maybe it made money, but I saw the original Beetlejuice. That was one of those I wanted to leave the theater. Edward Scissorhands, Big Fish, and The Nightmare Before Christmas. I did not like Edward Scissorhands. Don't think I saw Big Fish, and I did not see The Nightmare Before Christmas, but I could tell by just watching the trailers that was not going to be one for me. So Tim Burton, I guess, has a particular audience and a particular taste. Either you like it or you don't. Though I, for the most part, not a big fan of Tim Burton's films. But Batman and Batman Returns were good. Were ones that I did like from Tim Burton. All right. Also on the birthday list today, Billy Ray Cyrus is celebrating his 65th birthday, born August the 25th, 1961. Achy Breaky Heart from 1992. U.S. certified 9 times multi-platinum debut album, Some Gave All. He starred on TV series Doc from 2001 to 2004 and on Disney's Hannah Montana alongside his daughter Miley from 2006 to 2011. All right, let's see here. Who else is on the list of birthdays for today? Politician George Wallace was born on this date, 1919, passed away 1998. Kel Mitchell, the actor, celebrating his 48th birthday today. Sean Connery was born on this day, 1930. He passed away in 2020, and it's one of those things that I just don't like to think of the fact that Sean Connery is no longer here because I enjoyed watching him so much on screens. Scottish actor who starred as Secret Agent James Bond in 7 films from 62 to 83, including Dr. No, From Russia with Love, and Goldfinger. He earned Academy Award for Best Supporting Actor for his role in the 1987 gangster film The Untouchables and also played prominent roles in the films The Hunt for Red October, The Name of the Rose. Good movie if you haven't ever seen that one. It's probably one of the lesser known Sean Connery films. Highlander, The Rock, and Indiana Jones and The Last Crusade. I'd forgotten about The Name of the Rose. The Name of the Rose, a 14th century monk and his apprentice investigate the deaths of a series of monks, but when he can't seem to solve the crime, his nemesis is brought in to solve it for him. And that film was released September 24th, 1986. It's described as a thriller and rated R. And this is one of those films, I think, I don't remember where I watched it or how I came across it. I have a feeling, though, it was one of those I was just kind of scanning the shelves at Blockbuster back in the early 90s sometime and just didn't have any idea what I wanted to rent. And I saw a Sean Connery film and I picked it up. And thoroughly enjoyed it. If you've never seen The Name of the Rose, be one to put on your to-watch list, if you're a Sean Connery fan in particular. Gene Simmons celebrating a birthday today. He is a hard rock singer, of course, who gained fame after founding the commercially successful hard rock band Kiss, which has sold over 100 million albums. He's celebrating his 77th birthday today, born August the 25th, 1949. We got to get to news with Margaret. I think that's going to do it for our birthdays for today. Blair Underwood, the actor, celebrating his 62nd birthday. And that will do it for our birthdays for today. Now we're going to get you an update on news with Margaret at 48 minutes after 8 o'clock here on the Swap Shop. Glad to have you along with us this morning. We'll be back, get those phone lines back open for you here in just a little while. And, of course, Temple Theater joining us this morning at 9:35.
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2: Good morning. I'm Margaret Murchison. It's Tuesday, the 25th of August, 2026. And this drop in humidity makes for a comfortable start to this work week. And it will keep mornings rather comfortable through tomorrow, but humidity levels will climb again on Thursday. Today, we're looking at some passing clouds with limited rain chances with highs in the mid to upper 80s. And all this comes ahead of the next weathermaker, a front expected to bring more showers and storms on Thursday and Friday. And remember, our sticky summer is far from over. It continues to be busy for local law enforcement, emergency workers, and others. But first of all, the moon will pass through Earth's shadow late Thursday night into early Friday morning, with the best part of the show coming shortly after midnight. The August 27th, 28th event will be a deep partial lunar eclipse. 96% of the moon's disk will be inside Earth's umbra, the darkest part of the shadow, and while not quite a total lunar eclipse, it's still worth stepping outside to see. NASA says the partial phase begins kind of early. Aristotle noted in the 4th century B.C. that Earth's shadow on the moon was always curved regardless of the eclipse's angle or timing. A lunar eclipse occurs when the sun, Earth, and moon align, placing the moon in Earth's shadow. Some sunlight passes through Earth's atmosphere where blue wavelengths are scattered more readily than red and orange light, giving the eclipse portion its warm color. Now, if you want to know when to watch, 9:24 p.m., penumbral eclipse begins. This stage produces only a subtle dimming and can be difficult to notice with the naked eye. 10:34 p.m., umbral eclipse begins. The moon starts moving into Earth's darker umbral shadow. From that point, observers should be able to watch Earth's shadow gradually move across. 11:15 p.m., 50% partial eclipse. This is a great time to see Earth's curvature cast onto the surface of the moon. 12:12:53 a.m. Friday, maximum eclipse, when 96.3% of the moon will be within the umbra. 1:11 a.m., 50% partial eclipse. 1:52 a.m., umbral eclipse ends. 1:02 a.m., penumbral eclipse ends. For most people, there's little reason to stay up for the entire 5-hour event. The most worthwhile viewing will be from roughly 10:30 p.m. until 2 a.m., with the deepest part of the eclipse around 12:13 a.m., and this also provides a good amount of time to watch a glimpse. A reminder that due to power issues impacting the cafeteria and several other parts of the building, Tramway Elementary is closed to students today. It will be an optional workday for staff. Diane Oakley Sister, 57, was arrested by Sanford Police yesterday and charged with simple assault, non-aggravated, Oscar de Paz, 41, arrested in charge of larceny and possession of drug paraphernalia at 601 Oakwood Avenue. Charlissa Charmaine Brown, 35, larceny at Oakwood Avenue. Pew Concrete, Inc., a victim of a hit and run in the 2100 block of Jefferson Davis Highway at Pendergrass Road. Esther Johnson Fox, 57, a victim of damage to property in the 900 block of Boykin Avenue. Sanford Senior Living, a victim of vandalism in the 1100 block of Carthage Street. On August 18th, Early County Sheriff's Office received a report of a stolen Kubota UTV taken from Batters Road. Deputies located the UTV hidden in a site in the Deep River area and began identifying suspects connected to the theft. On August 18th, the Lee County Sheriff's Office received a report of a stolen Kubota UTV taken from the road, and detectives located Donovan Bradley Dowdy, 37, at the Palomino Motel. He was arrested and charged with felony larceny, possession of stolen goods and property, felony conspiracy, and brought to a magistrate in order to be held without bond. Later the same day, detectives and narcotic agents located another suspect, Stephen Ray Urey, 29, also at the Palomino. He was taken into custody and found to be in possession of a firearm and methamphetamines. James Luther Nunnery, 31, who was with Urey at the time, was also found in possession of methamphetamine. Urey was charged with felony larceny, possession of stolen goods and property, felony conspiracy, possession of a firearm by a convicted felon, felony possession of Schedule II controlled substance, possession of marijuana up to half an ounce, possession of drug paraphernalia, possession of marijuana paraphernalia. He was brought before Lee County Magistrate in order to be held without bond. Nunnery was charged with felony possession of Schedule II controlled substance, methamphetamine, possession of drug paraphernalia, and also held without bond. New charges were added unto an 18-year-old man from Aberdeen who was arrested after an assault was reported in the area of Poplar Street and Peach Avenue on June 19th. Aberdeen police said Frederick Ike Cooper was given with an additional charge for felony assault inflicting serious bodily injury after investigators in the district attorney's office determined that the extent of the injuries to the victim were especially extensive. The female victim's mandible was broken and she received surgery that included a metal plate and screws being placed to reset her jaw. The victim was an adult female who said she had had a confrontation with the subject, later identified as Cooper, over him driving his vehicle at a high rate of speed in the neighborhood. Following a verbal debate, Cooper punched her in the face with a closed fist and fled the scene. The female was bleeding from the mouth and had visible injuries. Cooper was initially charged with misdemeanor assaulting a female on June 23rd. Additional warrants were obtained on Cooper for misdemeanor assault inflicting serious injury last month. A deputy has been fired after being arrested on assault charges, and this involves Harnett and Sampson counties. The Sampson County Sheriff's Corporal has been fired after being charged with assaulting and threatening a woman in Harnett County. Joseph Jerome Rusk Madison, a 34-year-old corporal with the Sampson County Sheriff's Office, is charged with two counts of assault of a female and one count of communicating threats. Harnett County arrest warrant identifies Angelica Rose Winters as a complainant and lists May 4th as the date of the alleged offense. Rusk is scheduled to appear in Harnett District Court on September 18th. Also, shortly after 8 p.m. Sunday night, emergency crews responded to a single vehicle wreck on Dowd Road between Tracy Road and Willow Brook Drive in West Bend in Moore County. Authorities said that the Honda Accord was traveling west on Dowd Road when it allegedly swerved to miss a deer, went off the road, and struck a power pole. The vehicle ended up facing the direction it came from, with a shattered windshield and airbags deployed. The power pole was broken on the ground. The single female occupant had no life-threatening injuries and reportedly refused transport to the hospital. And we'll have more on that story also later today. Also, the Board of Elections has copies now of the sample ballot for the general election in November, and you can always stop by and pick up one of those ballots that has all of the information. And a Lee County man, or Harnett County man, makes good, according to information from Washington, D.C. Stanley Brown, a 1982 graduate of Weston Harnett High School, was confirmed yesterday afternoon as the U.S. ambassador to New Guinea. We'll have a complete story later today. Brown is married to the former Sharon Morgan, the daughter of the late Reverend Joseph L. Morgan, and his wife, Carol Morgan. And for a look at today's weather.
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0: All right, that's going to bring us to the end of hour number one. We'll be back here in about 6 or 7 minutes from right now. We're going to get you back, phone lines back open for you. Impossible question for the day. 59% of moms say they have told their children this. Temple Theater joining us this morning at 9:35. We'll have Margaret in studio with us. Margaret will be back at 10:10 for all the latest here in Central North Carolina. That's all straight ahead here on the Swap Shop, 95.1 FM, 1050 AM, Super Hits, WWGP. As we close out hour number one, 68 degrees outside. Winds are coming out of the northeast at 3 miles per hour. The dew point, a very comfortable 56 degrees. That's going to do it for this hour. Your Swap Shop time is now 9 o'clock.
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10: I'm Dan Warren. Our top story, tensions between the US and Canada are escalating rapidly as Ontario's premier threatens to cut off power to America while Ottawa prepares counter tariffs. The trade dispute comes as Donald Trump says he is considering renaming Lake Ontario as Lake America. William Blakes has this report.
11: Ontario Premier Doug Ford says Canada is ready for an economic war after Donald Trump threatened 50% tariffs on Canadian goods. Ford warned Ontario could cut off electricity and critical mineral exports to the U.S., while federal officials prepare matching retaliatory tariffs. The dispute intensifies as Trump claims he is considering renaming Lake Ontario to Lake America. William Blakes, Vancouver.
10: To Nevada now, where firefighters near Reno are gaining the upper hand on a massive wildfire that has threatened thousands of homes. Michael Taylor has more.
12: Crews have made major progress against the Hawk Fire, reaching over 25% containment as growth slows across Washoe County. The progress has allowed officials to reduce mandatory evacuation orders and reopen key power lines. Hundreds of firefighters remain on scene, building containment lines to protect nearby neighborhoods.
10: Elsewhere, voters in South Carolina head to the polls to decide a high-stakes Senate race following the death of Lindsey Graham. Mike Hempen reports.
13: South Carolina voters are deciding who will replace the late Senator Lindsey Graham in the Senate. President Trump has endorsed and campaigned for Senator Darlene Graham, Lindsey Graham's sister.
14: She will be somebody you're going to be very proud. You vote for her, you're going to be very proud of that vote.
13: Darlene Graham is serving as an interim replacement for her brother. Her opponent is Congressman Ralph Norman, who has told supporters that while he wanted President Trump's endorsement, the voters will ultimately determine who wins.
15: I asked for the president's endorsement and didn't get it. But anybody would want the endorsement, but he chose who he did, and that's fine. South Carolina is going to decide the next senator.
13: That audio courtesy of WSOC-TV. I'm Mike Hempen.
10: Here in North Carolina, the Charlotte City Council is taking up proposed express lanes along Interstate 77 South as public debate continues. Michelle Anderson has the details.
16: Council members are meeting to discuss adding managed toll lanes along the I-77 South Corridor. The project remains a central point of contention, with ongoing debate among residents and local officials over traffic relief, public transit priorities, and project funding.
10: I'm Dan Warren, and this is Radio Network News.
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0: And welcome back into the Swap Shop, hour number two, starting off on this Tuesday. And today is Tuesday. That means Temple Theater will be joining us this morning at 9:35. So keep that in mind for this morning as we have reached 69 degrees outside with winds coming out of the northeast at 7 miles per hour. Mostly sunny skies, a few clouds outside, and the dew point remaining comfortable in the 50s at 56 degrees this morning. So very delightful August morning for us. Won't have a whole lot more days like this over the next 7 to 10 days. Tomorrow morning should be nice, maybe a little bit warmer than this morning, but still fairly comfortable tomorrow morning. And then we'll start to see those temperatures warm up for us as we head into the latter part of the week. All right, phone lines open here, 984-270-7901. Again, that's 984-270-7901. And as we mentioned to you at the top of the program, the drive around Central North Carolina looking pretty good this morning. We have had an incident pop up here on U.S. 1. Right lane is closed. U.S. 1 northbound past exit 79 in Chatham County due to a crash. This happened about 30 minutes ago. And not causing any backups. This is going to be right near mile marker. It's causing a little bit of a backup. This is going to be right near mile marker number 80. And it is causing a little bit of a backup going from the crash scene to about Moncure Pittsboro Road. So this is going to be just over the hill, right there at Pea Ridge. Right as you get over the top of Pea Ridge, and this is causing a delay back to about the exit ramps for Moncure Pittsboro Road. Not a significant delay, and it does not look like a lot of people are getting off onto Moncure Pittsboro Road, but it does look like some people are. So seeing a little bit of a backup on Moncure Pittsboro Road as you approach Old US 1, which is going to, of course, be a way around this crash scene. And you would actually do fine just to get back onto... Well, that doesn't have an on-ramp. You can't get back onto there. If you can take a US 1, but you really don't need to. The delays are not that long. Crash scene, once again, is right near mile marker 80. And the crash scene, the backups just go back a little bit in advance of that. Maybe about a quarter of a mile of stop-and-roll delay. Once again, this is US 1 in the northbound direction, right near mile marker 80. And this is a crash. They say it is got the right lane closed. And this is going to be right near exit 80 in Chatham County. And this was last updated about 30 minutes ago. So that's what we're looking at as far as the conditions on US 1 in the northbound direction. We'll keep an eye on that. This one shouldn't be too lengthy of a situation, it does not appear, at least according to the information that we have here. So looks like just a little bit of a slowdown. Once again, going back to Moncure Pittsboro Road, I would probably just stay because the crash scene is on the other side of the Pea Ridge Hill. You don't know how far it's going to go if you're sitting in those delays. So I see a lot of people wanting to get off on Moncure Pittsboro Road, but there is a travel lane open. If you are heading that direction, probably best just to stay on to US 1. All right, let's go ahead and get a call in here as we get the second hour rolling. Welcome into the Swap Shop. Good morning. You're on the air. Oh, hopefully I did not lose the caller. Welcome into the Swap Shop. Good morning. You're on the air. Hello, hello. All right, well, I think we lost that caller. So if you'd like to try and call back in, give us a call here, 984-270-7901. Again, that's 984-270-7901. Our number here, 984-270-7901. And now we do have another caller ready to go. Welcome into the Swap Shop. Good morning. You're on the air.
1: Good morning, Mr. Man.
0: Hello, Papa D. How you doing today?
1: I'm doing good, as always.
0: Well, good to hear your voice today.
1: Song request.
0: Yes, sir.
1: Steppenwolf, the monster.
0: Steppenwolf, the monster?
1: Our monster, yes.
0: All right, we will get that in today for you. Did you get a chance to hear? Barracuda yesterday?
1: Oh yeah, I listened to the entire show.
0: Okay,
1: thank you. Thank you very much.
0: Good. I'm glad you got a chance to hear it. I know sometimes people get busy and don't get a chance to hear it, but I'm glad you got a chance to hear it yesterday. And we'll get a little Steppenwolf on for you today.
1: I do appreciate it. And make it a good day. And happy motoring.
0: Happy motoring to you, Papa D. Good to hear from you. Take care. Papa D checking in with us this morning. And appreciate the request today. All right, it is still in the 60s, 69 degrees. And winds continue to be coming out of the northeast at 7 miles per hour. All right, let's let you know what folks are celebrating today. Let's give you the impossible question, too. 59% of moms say they have told their children this, and I will tell you that it is not bite your fingernails. Take a guess. If you like to take a guess, that's fine. All right, so let's go ahead and let you know what folks are celebrating today. Well, in Japan, it's Instant Ramen Day. It's Kiss and Makeup Day, National Banana Split Day, National Park Service Founders Day, National Secondhand Wardrobe Day, National Whiskey Sour Day, and Touch a Heart Tuesday. And let's learn a little bit more about the banana split, why don't we? Because, oddly enough, isn't it amazing how well pineapple, strawberry, chocolate, bananas, and ice cream all go so well together? It really is delicious. And I know I've mentioned it before, but my grandfather, who I always knew was a very sweet and loving man, I understand he was pretty hard-nosed guy as for his children and others. He owned a convenience store for many, many years. He served as a mayor pro tem, also on the school board. But he started making banana splits later in life. And the grandchildren were the beneficiaries of him deciding to take up banana split making. Whenever you'd go over, there would be a banana split somewhere in there, some at some time. And when you visit, you'd get a banana split made only. This is a family from Texas, made only from Bluebell ice cream. It would not be possibly any other type of ice cream that would be put in.

top the confection. By most accounts, the banana split was invented by 23-year-old apprentice pharmacist David Strickler in Latrobe, Pennsylvania in 1904. What beer was made in Latrobe? 1904. Banana split and a beer. That's going to bother me now. I have to look this up. And Latrobe, Pennsylvania is most famous for the birthplace of Rolling Rock Lager, introduced in 1939, while Anheuser-Busch moved Rolling Rock production out of town in 2006. The historic City Brewing Company plant in Latrobe continues to operate as a major contract brewing and co-packing facility for various national and partner brands. All right, so Banana Split Day. The price was originally 10 cents per sundae, and they became popular with students at nearby St. Vincent College before spreading all over the country. Strickler ended up buying the pharmacy and ran it until 1966 when he sold it. Now, he died in 1971, but the pharmacy operated under other owners until closing down in 2000. Each year, the Great Banana Split celebration now takes place in Latrobe. In 2004, the National Ice Cream Retailers Association presented Latrobe's mayor with a certificate validating that the banana split was first created in the city. All right, so National Banana Split Day. I guess you can imagine how you celebrate. Today, it is imperative that you either buy or make your own banana split. Shortly after being invented, banana splits became a mainstay at Walgreens pharmacies, which helped to popularize the treat around the country. You could try to make their original recipe, which you can find online, or a similar recipe, which, of course, you can find those online as well. All right, so enjoy National Banana Split Day. I probably will not get around to eating a banana split today, but I would certainly enjoy eating a banana split today. All right, 19 minutes after 9 o'clock here on the Central Carolina's morning program. It is the Swap Shop. It is about 10 minutes away from having our guest join us here in studio. So if you'd like to join us, get in before we do have our guest join us. Give us a call here, 984-270-7901. All right, well, today's word of the day. August, not August, August. The word August, which is pronounced with the accent on gust, describes someone or something marked by majestic dignity or grandeur. We toured the old mansion's august halls and expansive grounds. All right, August. Impress your family, friends, and coworkers today by throwing in the word August. Not August, August. I want to say August. You do. All right, 20 minutes after 9 o'clock here on the Swap Shop. And let's see if we can't find an offbeat news story to pass along with you this morning. And we do have, we'll start off with a story we mentioned yesterday. We didn't get around to getting to it. We had somebody lose a wedding ring. And the wedding ring was retrieved as a New Jersey woman who accidentally flushed her wedding ring down a train toilet was reunited with the precious object thanks to New Jersey Transit employees. Julie Angelicola said she had just left the bathroom aboard a New Jersey Transit train when she realized her wedding ring was missing. Which has to be kind of a shocking moment once you realize that. So she says, I'm meticulously getting all of the soap off my hands with toilet paper and literally going finger by finger and crumpling it all up, trying to do it quickly. Threw it in the toilet, flushed the toilet, went back to my seat, Angelicola said to WPVI-TV. She reported the ring's loss to New Jersey Transit, which took the train out of service. Wow. Talk about service there. Employees put the train up on jacks, removed the toilet tank, and opened it up to discover Angelicola's ring on top.

The ring was returned to Angela Cola on Monday at the New Jersey Transit Customer Service Center. She says the ring has immense sentimental value. The ring, believed to date back to 1905, was purchased from an antique store, and she only later discovered the initials engraved inside the ring matched the nicknames she and her husband have for each other. Okay. That's quite a bit. Kind of just expect them to say, oh well, too bad. Shouldn't flush your wedding ring down the toilet. But no, they took the train out of service, jacked it up, removed the toilet, and did all that work for her wedding ring. And I can imagine the sentimental value of it, but let's just put it this way. It's not an august wedding ring, at least the wedding ring they show here in a little cellophane package that they have there. It looks like just a kind of a gold band. Which, of course, not uncommon in, as far as wedding rings are concerned. The engagement ring is usually the flashier of the two. All right, so she got her ring back. And congratulations to her, and hats off and saluting to the New Jersey Transit employees who went out of their way to retrieve that ring for this lady. That was awfully nice of them. All right, we'll have a lost dog story coming up here for you in just a few minutes. Your impossible answer for today, you ready for it? All right, let's go ahead and give you the impossible answer. 59% of moms say they've told their children this. And I gave you the clue that it is not to chew your fingernails or bite your fingernails. It probably could be a lot of things. What are some other things that moms pretty much, roughly 60% of moms would tell their children? Don't pop your knuckles. I know my parents did not like me popping my knuckles as a kid. They told me that was going to give me arthritis. Of course, telling a 5 or 6 year old that they're going to develop arthritis from popping their knuckles 60, 70 years down the road, not exactly an effective deterrent, because I continued popping my knuckles for many years. I don't think I really intentionally pop them anymore. I think now sometimes I'll just kind of rub my hands together and they'll kind of pop them that way, but I don't pop my knuckles like I did as a little kid. And there's probably a lot of other things that parents tell their children not to do, but this is one that they tell. Another thing, don't make a funny face. Your face will stick like that. Probably a lot of parents tell that. Well, this is similar to that. 59% of moms say they tell their children this: don't cross your eyes. Who would have come up with that answer? I guess my parents probably told me not to cross my eyes at some time, but probably one of those things that your eyes will get stuck like that if you cross your eyes. All right, 25 minutes after 9 o'clock here on the Swap Shop. That's your impossible question for today. Let's take a look at a few things that happened in music history in the 60s and 70s. Brian Wilson rejoins the Beach Boys briefly on this date in history, and that was 1967. Brian Wilson made a rare live appearance with the Beach Boys in Honolulu, playing just two shows that were recorded for an album that never saw the light of day. These were his only gigs with the touring band between 65 and 70, proving that even geniuses need a break from the surf and sand. And hey, they just dropped Heroes and Villains, so the timing was nice. But that was an exciting couple of shows for the people who got a chance to see those. On this date in 1970, Elton John made his American Live debut at the Troubadour in L.A., kicking off a 17-date tour with a crowd that included Don Henley, Quincy Jones, and Leon Russell. His single, Border Song, had just crept onto the U.S. charts at 92, but that night proved he was destined for much bigger things. I guess you could say the Piano Man had found his stage. And those are a couple of things that happened in music history
in the 60s and 70s.

0: All right, so that is some things that happened on this date in history. In music, we'll look at some things that happened in news history a little bit later on in the program. All right, let's tell you about this lost dog. Then I think that's going to get us ready for the Temple Theater, who will be here joining us in about 5 or 6 minutes from right now. The 18th Annual Hambone Award, presented to the most unusual pet insurance claim of the year, was given to a golden retriever who spent 72 days lost in the mountains. I think I remember this story. Nationwide Pet Insurance said Milo Bear was spooked by a sudden noise during a Christmas Day trip to the mountains near Lake Tahoe in California and fled up a cross-country ski trail. Milo was missing for 72 days before turning up at a shelter. And when he showed up at the shelter, he was extremely thin, but otherwise unharmed. He was able to return home to his family after 4 days at the veterinary hospital. Sure, that was about $100,000. The joy of being reunited with a beloved pet after weeks of uncertainty is hard to put into words. Milo's journey reflects the determination of his family, his own incredible resilience, and the importance of getting pets the care they need when unexpected things happen. Stories like this and like his are exactly what the Hambone Awards were created to celebrate. Emily Tincher, Chief Veterinary Officer at Nationwide, said in a news release, "The Hambone Award, which recognizes the most unusual pet claim of the year, is named in honor of a dog who became trapped inside his owner's refrigerator and ate an entire ham, leaving only the bone behind." All right, so that's how he got the Hambone Award. Well, luckily the dog that was trapped in the refrigerator was able to get out alive. That's something we don't really hear about anymore. But I can remember as a kid, people being trapped in refrigerators and dying. Because remember, the old refrigerators had kind of a lock on them. And once you were on the, and if you were on the inside, you could not open the door. You had to, like, you remember those that pull down a handle or something and it pops the lock on the door? Don't hear of people being trapped inside refrigerators anymore. And also, you don't really hear about people trapped inside trunks of cars anymore. That used to be another thing you'd hear people would become trapped in the trunk of a car. But I think most trunks now have a way for you to get out if you can find it. Either an emergency release on the inside, or you may be able to get to the controls that would lower the seat back from the back seat. All right, Temple Theater, join us here in about 5 or 6 minutes from right now. We're going to take a quick time out, and we will be ready to go here in just a few minutes. But right now, these messages, Bricks and Minifigs for all things Lego. 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Well, probably several years to come, but over the next several months as we gear up closer and closer to Christmas. 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So if you're trying to think of a unique gift idea, well, make up a minifigure of somebody and try and make it look like them. 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
4: Hey, welcome back into Central Carolina's morning program. I'm John Mann. Today is Tuesday, August the 25th, and boy, does it feel good outside, doesn't it? 71 degrees and winds coming out of the north-northeast at 8 miles per hour. Dew points down in the mid-50s, so very refreshing air. Don't get too used to it, though. We still got some summer left. And we're going to break away from our phone calls and get to the Temple Theater joining us. And I guess we'll be talking a little bit about 1776 and the new main stage season starting up here in just a few weeks. But before we welcome in the Temple, we're going to welcome in Margaret. Good morning, Margaret.
5: Good morning, John. Good morning, Mr.
6: Good morning.
7: Good morning.
6: And speaking of that weather, it's wonderful out there, but I'm not going to get my hopes up. I'm not once am I going to think, oh, goody, this is wonderful weather, because this morning the latest forecast from the meteorologist said we got some hot and sticky weather on the way, and it's going to be with us for a while, so I'm not going to get excited. But it does feel good out there this morning. So what have you guys been up to? Ty, what have you been up to? I know you've got another job now, right?
7: I do. I recently moved up in the world a little bit, I guess. I was the chair of the Humanities Department at Central Carolina Community College for a long time, and I'm now the Dean of Arts and STEM. So I've got a little more oversight, a little more responsibility, but still working hard at a place I love a lot. So,
6: yeah, you and your wife have done so many wonderful things for the college, and every kid that has graduated, and you mentioned the names. Mm-hmm. Oh, we know them. Everybody knows you guys. And I said, well, I wasn't a student there. You're much younger than me, but I've been working with them for a long time, and mm-hmm. I know how you feel about them, because they are, and your wife is just, she's beyond extraordinary.
7: I know. I'm
6: she
7: lucky.
6: She can make people like class who never liked class before.
7: This is true. She definitely has a gift for it, for sure.
6: Well, we're so glad you, so now you have time to deal with the Temple. Your children have been those little converts in the Temple for years. Now they're all grown up.
7: They are.
6: And I know that she is still a Temple teen, right? Is she?
7: And my daughter is, yes. My daughter Cora is a Temple teen and has been for the last couple of years. My son Jude was a Temple teen for a very long time as well. He is now at the North Carolina School of Science and Mathematics, so he lives in Durham. But the Temple's been a great place for us as a family. We've had a lot of great experiences, and certainly my children have not only grown up there, but have grown into little professionals, both on the stage, but also off it as well, too.
6: And it's so good that the Temple has so many people who started out as children, and now they are adults like James and all these other people who come in, and you're doing so many things. So tell us what you're doing at the Temple.
7: Well, I am lucky this time around. The Temple's been nice to me. I will be playing John Hancock in 1776. I was fortunate enough to do that same role 8 years ago when they did 1776, so I'm happy to reprise the role.
6: It's, you didn't even exciting. Have to learn it, did you?
7: Well, I did have to review. Those lines fall out of your head real fast, Margaret. but it's been great. It's been great to start that process. We have our first rehearsal this evening, and I'm looking forward to meeting all the cast members, many of whom I know from the prior time.
6: And then the show starts, James.
8: Yes, so our show opens September 10th and will run through the 27th.
6: So that's, is it 3 weekends or
8: 4 weekends? 3 weekends.
6: 3 weekends. And tickets are on sale now.
8: Yes, tickets are on sale now, as well as season tickets are still on sale through the run of 1776. And you definitely don't want to miss this season.
6: Yeah. And Ty, what would you say is the best part for you?
7: Yes.
6: The best part of that show, and what is the moral that it leaves with?
7: A good question. Well, let me do two parts of the best part. One of them is working with so many talented folks. I have a day job that is very different than the performing arts. And to work with the folks that we work with, the caliber that there's there is amazing. I'm just happy to be in the room in that way. As far as the show goes, one of the things that I appreciate greatly about it is the reminder of how tenuous everything was. I've heard of a phrase called hindsight bias, which is the notion we look back in history, it just feels like it was supposed to happen.
6: Yeah.
7: But of course, as it's actually happening, it is everything is so close to not happening or being changed dramatically. And I think this script does a great job of reminding us how a group of people got together and how they all had to compromise, sometimes in very hard ways, to move us forward as a country.
6: So you're hoping that people will take away with what?
7: I think, first of all, the almost miracle that it is that America has become what it is, and also the amount of faith that people had in one another, even when they disagreed greatly, that they were in it for the right reasons, and that as a group of people they could make a change. It was a radical idea. We're lucky it worked out, but that it did was because of the compromises and the understandings that these folks had when they got into these rooms and had to make these hard decisions.
6: Now, you start practicing when? Tonight?
7: Tonight.
6: Okay, then by the end of the week, everybody knows their lines, right?
7: Yeah. We'll be off script pretty quickly. Being the returner, but also somebody with lots of other things on his plate, I've already been pushing my lines pretty hard, yes.
6: So when would you say is the best time to study, or what's a good way to study when you're studying lines?
7: One of the things that's worked well for me, first of all, is of course repetition, and I try to start a little bit earlier than I should. The pressure kind of hits you after a while, but one of the things that makes learning lines a little bit easier, of course, is if you have them in your head to some degree already, but then the movement on the stage. Anytime that you tie the people you see and the movements you're doing, for example, one of the things about Hancock is because he's the president of the Continental Congress, he kind of runs the show in many cases. And to be frank, remembering all those guys' names is a little hard just in my head, but as soon as I see one of my fellow actors, oh yes, that's Mr. Reed, that is Mr. Sherman, those kind of things.
6: So what do you think, sitting there watching it, or the people who are sitting there watching it, and they're thinking, was it really like this, and it's really like that today, and you take that home with you, and how often do you think people actually sit back and think, well, maybe not until they hear somebody mention that name, but a lot of times when you see a show like that, something always comes back to haunt you, in a good way maybe. I remember this in that show, and they said, this is what you do to make this happen, or to make it better. Do you ever have those afterthoughts after that performance?
7: I do. There are a number of ideas and even lines in this. I'll give an example of one of them that Hancock says towards the end. Not to spoil the end, but they do agree. So for a Declaration of Independence. But one of the things that Hancock says after he signs the document in the show is basically, all right, gentlemen, all right, gentlemen, don't miss your chance to commit treason. And it's a funny moment, but there's also a weight behind that, because they are committing treason. And so it's one of those things, when you walk away from it later on, again, we think about how comfortable we are in America, and how even when we disagree, we feel like we can voice those opinions. These gentlemen were committing treason the minute they wrote their names down on this document. They were saying they no longer agreed with their mother country. Many of them considered themselves British before this. And that's, again, one of those things I think we look back at, and it's easy to not think about how weighty these decisions really were.
6: And how do you think, or who do you think comes away with more? Or has used more, the young people who will come to watch it, or the older people maybe who have never seen it, and they're finally realizing, hey, this really happened.
7: it's a little bit of both. I would argue for those folks who are new to the theater, they're going to be amazed and enjoy the theater experience itself. There's some beautiful music to this, and some rather enjoyably tense moments. It also is a reminder to those folks how, even though these guys, in many cases, had sort of similar backgrounds, they were of means and those kind of things, they differed greatly in their ideas, and they were still able to come together for some version of a new world for them. I think for the generation that has seen some shows like this before, that reminder of, as we've just passed the 250th anniversary of America, how really different and special this place is. And sometimes we, in the moments we get caught up in, we understand that things could be better, and of course they could, but I think these guys understood that too. That's why they made these first moves. We can have a better life in these ways. And I think it's something we're still working on. It may be an imperfect document that they wrote. It may be an imperfect place, but it is about moving it closer to perfection.
6: Your wife could have written a book. Okay. Your kids have been on the stage and acting since they were little tiny
7: kids. Yes, tiny, about 4 and 5, yes.
6: How did you get them so acclimated to wanting to do something like that and to stick it out?
7: Sure. A tiny bit of background about me. My wife and I met auditioning for plays in college, so we had a little bit of a background already. We agreed that our kids could try all kinds of stuff, but we wanted to at least try theater. And we were lucky they both took to it, but I will say that the Temple did a great job of introducing them to the joys and the excitement and the challenges of being on stage. And they both took to it well, again, with Temple's educational staff in particular, with what Peggy has done, what Gavin continues to do, and what the Princess does as well. They really have found a place there. And I will say that my kids love to be on the stage, but also you'll be just as likely to find my daughter up running a spotlight as well, too. It really is an all-hands-on-deck kind of place. Yes. And they allow them to be well-rounded, which I sincerely appreciate. They see those, even in the summer kids shows, they see all aspects and do all the things. They wear the real costumes. They're under the real lights. And so the nice thing is when I did this role 8 years ago, I had not done a show at Temple before ever. So my kids had lots of advice for me, including which wireless mics were the better ones to use if I had any choices.
6: So what would you tell somebody's child that came to you and said, Mr. Stump, I talked to my mom and she didn't like the idea, and I think I want to be at the Temple.
7: Oh,
6: what would you tell them?
7: Sure. Well, first of all, I think you have to think about it in a couple ways. One, it is a great activity for children to understand teamwork, collaboration, also the ability to be prepared. And there's never a time in our lives where more preparation is a bad thing. Along with that, the ability to adapt to situations. When things don't go perfectly in front of an audience, you still have to keep going.
6: Yeah.
7: That notion of the show must go on is also true,
6: that's
7: as we
6: true.
7: All know in our own lives. The show must go on. And even if a particular child doesn't find that the stage itself is the perfect place for them, they will be the better for it. And they may also find that they adapt and find some interesting parts that aren't on the stage. Working with the crew, working with the lights and the sound, and even stage managing. These are all tasks and jobs in the theater that apply very easily to the rest of life. I would argue theater kids are some of the best kids you could hire.
6: And James, since you are the marketing person there, what has been your easiest and what has been your most complicated thing to do since you're working with people of all walks of life when you go up to them and say, hey, would you like to be one of our sponsors for a Temple show? So what have you found so far?
8: So what I found so far is there's still, like I had talked about my first week on the radio, there's still a lot of people in Sanford that have never been to the Temple. They've never seen a production. So reaching out to these sponsors, a lot of them was like, well, what are you? And so, you know, getting to explain to people, and whether they give me a sponsorship or not, I still am thankful for the fact that, hey, I just introduced somebody to the Temple. So that's probably been one of the most difficult things so far, is people are a lot more hesitant to help out when they don't know what it is. So but a lot of people have said, oh, well, we're going to come check you guys out, and then please call us back for next year. So it still is a win-win.
6: Yeah. So you were in shows when you grew up, right?
8: Yes. I actually did several shows with Cora and Judy.
6: Okay. have you missed it now that you're doing this new thing? You finished college. You're all grown up. Is there anything that you wish that you would have done? Or maybe you said, hey, I think I want to go back to acting. Well, in this role, you can still go back to acting if you want, right? I mean, you're marketing, but when you're not doing all that stuff, you can still get a small part in.
8: Yeah, so I think that I would have liked to stayed acting just a little bit longer before I switched to the
6: business side.
8: But I've made peace with all that. I enjoyed much more being backstage than I did on stage. I told Gavin there are a few shows I would come out of retirement for. So.
6: Okay. So what will you tell your children when you become a parent?
8: Me and my fiance both have agreed that they will definitely be involved in the theater arts in one way or the other, whether that be on stage, behind the stage. But like Ty said, I think it's something that everybody should experience at least once in their life.
6: you know, some of the things that they learn, like you learn respect, discipline, social skills, public speaking. And in some areas, you can go through your whole school years, never learn how to stand up in front of a crowd and give a speech. You know, I was doing a class at a college one day, and I had these pieces of paper with a little topic on them, and it was impromptu. They had to come pick one out and do it. Some of the kids could walk right up there, take that piece of paper, look at it, go right ahead. Someone would stand there. One girl even started crying. She said, I can't do that. I can't do that in front of other people. And I think everybody I've talked to at the temple, they haven't told me they had stage fright. Maybe when they first got there or something, but they've all felt very comfortable with themselves and the others and their roles, and they've done very well.
8: And one thing the temple does great is they're not only teaching you theater education, they are really teaching you life skills.
6: And that's what's lacking today.
8: Yes.
6: And so if every kid would go to the temple for 1 month and get some life skills, we might have a better world.
8: Maybe.
6: Send the parents there too.
7: I think the comfortability that people find, or the ability to know they're nervous but still move forward with it, is something that, yes, working on a stage kind of gets you into that mindset where I know I'm nervous, but I'm prepared and I can do this. And there are so many times where you go into a job interview, exact same thing. I know I'm nervous, but I can do this. Go on to a radio interview. I know I'm nervous, but I can do this.
6: Well, nobody can see you, but that's just, you never have to be nervous when you come into the studio.
7: Absolutely not. But it is a wonderful experience for all types of folks. And yes, I think people are the better for it.
6: Well, we want to thank you for coming out on this beautiful day without any humidity. You brought the sunshine to us today, both of you. We really appreciate it. We're looking forward to, might want to remind the listeners one more time about getting the tickets and everything for 1776.
8: Yes, so 1776 runs September 10th through the 27th. Tickets are on sale now, as well as season tickets are still on sale through the run of 1776. And this is a season you definitely don't want to miss.
6: That's right. So somebody will come back and talk to us about the Christmas story and the, what's that show with the ladies that's coming up? What's the show after 1776?
8: Little Women.
6: Yeah. Everybody's going to want to see that. So yes, you got to save your pennies so you can go see all these shows, because the holiday season's coming. And if you haven't taken at least one trip to the temple during the holidays, you've missed the best present you could have got.
8: Absolutely.
7: Absolutely.
6: Thank you very much. Have
7: Thank
6: a great
7: you.
6: Day.
7: Thank you, Margaret.
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0: right, that's going to bring us to the end of our number two, Doobie Brothers, China Grove. Want to thank James Moss, marketing director with the Temple Theater, joining us this morning, and Ty Stump playing John Hancock in 1776, the first main stage show of the season, running September 10th through September the 27th. Rehearsals start today. 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You go to some of the other websites that sell tickets to the Temple, there'll be an upcharge on those. So go to templeshows.org directly and pay the actual ticket price that you should be paying. All right, we're going to get to news with Margaret. That's coming up in about 10 minutes from right now. First, though, national and international stories here at the top of the hour. It is 71 degrees outside, winds out of the northeast at 6 miles per hour, and the swap shop time is now 10:01.
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2: I'm Dan Warren. Tensions between Washington and Ottawa reach a new high as Donald Trump suggests renaming Lake Ontario amid an escalating trade war. Mike Hempen has this report.
3: President Trump says he's considering changing the name of Lake Ontario to Lake America. This comes as the trade war between the U.S. and Canada intensifies. In a post on social media, the president says the change would be because, quote, we don't expect to be doing much business with Ontario any longer. This change would be similar to Trump's unilateral action last year by executive order to rename the Gulf of Mexico the Gulf of America. Canada is expected to retaliate after the Trump administration enacted 50% tariffs on $20 billion worth of Canadian goods after talks between the countries broke down. Mike Hempen, Washington.
2: To Nevada now, where firefighters near Reno are gaining the upper hand on a massive wildfire that has threatened thousands of homes. Michael Taylor has more.
4: Crews have made major progress against the Hawk Fire, reaching over 25% containment as growth slows across Washoe County. The progress has allowed officials to reduce mandatory evacuation orders and reopen key power lines. Hundreds of firefighters remain on scene, building containment lines to protect nearby neighborhoods.
2: Elsewhere, the U.S. Secret Service is investigating after Iranian state media aired a video making direct threats against Baron Trump. William Blakes has the details.
5: Federal agents say they are aware of a video produced by Iranian state television that purports to track the movements of President Donald Trump's youngest son. The three-minute broadcast showed locations Baron Trump frequents in New York and offered a $10 million reward. Secret Service officials state all potential threats against protectees are thoroughly investigated.
2: Elsewhere, health officials in Pennsylvania have confirmed two deaths linked to measles, marking the state's first fatal cases of the virus in 35 years. State authorities say both victims were unvaccinated residents of Lancaster County as total cases continue to rise across the region. Meanwhile, NASA astronaut Christina Koch has returned to North Carolina State University for an historic homecoming celebration. Michelle Anderson has the details.
6: The record-breaking astronaut returned to her alma mater in Raleigh to share her experiences with students and faculty following her historic Artemis mission. Koch met with students across campus as part of a series of special university events honoring her achievements in space exploration.
2: I'm Dan Warren, and this is Radio Network News.
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10: Midway Tire and Auto, keeping you safely on the road, rain or shine. Today will be sunny with a high near 88 degrees with a north wind at around 3 to 7 miles per hour. Tonight will be mostly clear with lows at around 63 degrees and calm winds. Wednesday will have a 30% chance of showers and thunderstorms after 2 p.m., mostly sunny with a high near 90 degrees. And for Wednesday night, we'll have showers and thunderstorms, mostly cloudy with lows at around 69 degrees. That's your forecast. I'm meteorologist Tricia.

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7: I'm Margaret Murchison. It's Tuesday, the 25th of August, 2026. And we've got a drop in humidity that feels delicious. That's right. And today, some passing clouds with limited rain chances and highs in the mid to upper 80s. And that drop in humidity will keep mornings rather comfortable through tomorrow. But humidity levels will climb again on Thursday. And that comes ahead of the next weather maker, a front expected to bring more showers and storms on Thursday and Friday. There's still an accident cleanup underway in the Chatham County community of Moncure. John, tell us about that accident.
11: All right, Margaret. Well, we have been watching this accident for the last hour and a half or so and seeing delays there heading back in advance of the Pittsboro-Moncure Road. Not quite going all the way back to the Deep River, but it is causing a significant slowdown, still blocking that right lane, and traffic is able to get by, but it is going to be a slow move for you from about the Deep River up to just over Pea Ridge. Margaret?
7: So if you are traveling in that direction, you might want to take another route or remember to drive slowly and with caution. Due to power issues impacting the cafeteria and several other parts of the building, Tramway Elementary School is closed to students today. It is an optional work day, of course, for teachers. The moon will pass through Earth's shadow late Thursday night into early Friday, with the best part of the show coming shortly after midnight. The August 27th, 28th event will be a deep partial lunar eclipse. 96% of the moon's disk will be inside Earth's umbra, the darkest part of the shadow. While not quite a total lunar eclipse, it's still worth stepping outside to see. Aristotle noted in the 4th century BC that Earth's shadow on the moon was always curved regardless of the eclipse's angle or timing. A lunar eclipse occurs when the sun, earth, and moon align, placing the moon in Earth's shadow. Some sunlight passes through Earth's atmosphere, where blue wavelengths are scattered more readily than red and orange light, giving the eclipsed portion its warm color. Now, when to watch? 9:24 p.m. The penumbral eclipse begins. This stage produces only a subtle dimming and can be difficult to notice with the naked eye. 10:34 p.m. Umbral eclipse begins. The moon starts moving into Earth's darker umbral shadow. From that point, observers should be able to watch Earth's shadow gradually move across. And 11:15 p.m., 50% partial eclipse. This is a great time to see Earth's curvature cast onto the surface of the moon. 12:12:53 a.m. Friday, maximum eclipse, when 96.3% of the moon will be within the umbra. 1:11 a.m., 50% partial eclipse. 1:52 a.m., umbral eclipse ends. And 1:02 a.m., penumbral eclipse ends. For most people, there is little reason to stay up for the entire five-hour event. The most worthwhile viewing will be from roughly 10:30 p.m. until 2 a.m., with the deepest part of the eclipse around 12:13 a.m. This also provides a good amount of time to catch a glimpse. The partial

In Raleigh, the moon will be high enough during the main event that trees and buildings should be less of an issue. Binoculars or a small telescope can make Earth's shadow easier to see, but are not necessary. A camera or phone can capture the moon, though photographing an eclipse moon can be tricky because of the contrast between the shadowed and brightly lit portions. Hometown native was confirmed yesterday. Stanley L. Brown, a 1982 graduate of Western Harnett High School in Lillington and UNC Chapel Hill and Embry Aeronautical University, was confirmed Monday afternoon as the U.S. ambassador to Equatorial Guinea. From March until the present, he is serving as a service bureau official of the Bureau of Political Military Affairs, and he is married to the former Sharon Morgan, daughter of the late Reverend Joe L. Morgan and Carradine Meek Morgan. And we'll have a full story on this confirmation of this new ambassador's position as soon as we get all of the information. Diane Oakley Sistere, 57, was arrested by Sanford police yesterday and charged with simple assault, non-aggravated. Paz Oscar D., 41, arrested and charged with larceny and possession of drug paraphernalia at 601 Oakwood Avenue. Charlissa Charmaine Brown, 35, arrested and charged with larceny. Pew Concrete Inc., a victim of hit and run in the 2100 block of Jefferson Davis Highway. Esther Johnson Fox, 57, a victim of damage to property in the 900 block of Boykin Avenue. Sanford Senior Living was a victim of vandalism at the 1100 block of Carthage Street. The Lee County Sheriff's Office received a report of a stolen Kubota UTV taken from Batters Road. Deputies located the UTV hidden at a site in the Deep River and began identifying suspects connected to the theft. On August 21, detectives located Donovan Bradley Dowdy, 37, at the Palomino Motel. He was arrested and charged with felony larceny, possession of stolen goods and property, felony conspiracy, and brought to a Lee County magistrate and ordered to be held without bond. Later the same day, detectives and narcotics agents located another suspect, Stephen Ray Urey, 29, also at the Palomino. He was taken into custody and found to be in possession of a firearm and methamphetamine. James Luther Nunnery, 31, who was with Urey at the time, was also found in possession of methamphetamine. Urey was charged with felony larceny, possession of stolen goods and property, felony conspiracy, possession of a firearm by a convicted felon, felony possession of Schedule II controlled substance, possession of marijuana up to half an ounce, possession of drug paraphernalia, possession of marijuana paraphernalia. He was brought before a Lee County magistrate and ordered to be held without bail. Nunnery was charged with felony possession of Schedule II controlled substance, possession of drug paraphernalia, and ordered held without bail by a magistrate. New charges were added to an 18-year-old man from Aberdeen who was arrested after an assault was reported in the area of Poplar Street and Peach Avenue on June 19th. Frederick Ike Cooper was given an additional charge for felony assault inflicting serious bodily injury after investigators in the district attorney's office determined that the extent of the injuries to the victim were especially extensive. The female victim's mandible was broken and she received surgery that included a metal plate and screws being placed to reset her jaw. The victim was an adult female who said she had a confrontation with the subject, later identified as Cooper, over him driving his vehicle at a high rate of speed in the neighborhood. Following a verbal debate, Cooper punched her in the face with a closed fist and fled the scene. The female was bleeding from the mouth and had visible injuries. Cooper was initially charged with misdemeanor assault on a female on June 23rd. Additional warrants were obtained on Cooper for misdemeanor assault, inflicting serious injury last month. A deputy was fired after an arrest on assault charges. This is

0: a two-county story, Sampson and Harnett counties. The Sampson County Sheriff's Corporal has been fired after being charged with assaulting and threatening a woman in Harnett County. Joseph Jerome Rusk Madison, a 34-year-old corporal with the Sampson County Sheriff's Office, is charged with two counts of assaulting a female and one count of communicating threats. A Harnett County arrest warrant identifies Angelica Rose Winters as the complainant and lists May 4th as the date of the alleged offenses. Chief Deputy Marcus Smith confirmed Rusk's rank and said the Sheriff's Office recently received a third-party complaint concerning an alleged assault involving one of its officers. The alleged incident occurred in another county in May, but was not reported to the agency until recently. Upon receiving the complaint, internal investigators immediately contacted the alleged victim and began an investigation. Investigators met with the victim and directed her to the appropriate jurisdiction to pursue criminal charges. After warrants were issued, Sampson County Sheriff's deputies took Rusk into custody at his Sampson County residence early Saturday morning. As a result of the investigation and pending criminal charges, the officer's employment with the Sampson County Sheriff's Office was immediately terminated. Prosecution of the criminal charges will be handled by the appropriate jurisdiction in Harnett County. According to the Harnett County charging documents, Rusk allegedly hit Winters in the mouth during one assault. A second count alleges he chest bumped Winters, causing her to fall. The communicating threats charge alleges Rusk threatened Winters during a telephone conversation by saying he would hit her in the mouth. The warrant alleges the threat was made under circumstances that would cause a reasonable person to believe it was likely to be carried out and that Winters believed the threat would be carried out. The warrants were issued August 22nd by a Harnett County magistrate. Following his arrest, Magistrate Anna Salisbury did not authorize Rusk's immediate release and ordered him held at the Harnett County Detention Center. The court document identifies the matter as a domestic violence case and directs that Rusk be brought before a judicial official for a determination of his conditions of pretrial release. Rusk is scheduled to appear in Harnett District Court on September 18th. More news after that.
1: He has an overbite that makes him look like a cartoon character, a slightly crooked eye, and an uncommonly wrinkly neck. In the right light, he can look a little like a garden gnome, and he'll wear a bow tie just because. Sure, you might call him a little quirky, but that's exactly what makes him so perfect. Tuna is a 3-year-old Chihuahua Dachshund mix with more than 700,000 followers on Instagram, and it all started because he was adopted. You can't buy a best friend like Tuna, but you can adopt one. 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
0: All is well in the Harnett County community of Irwin again after a gas main rupture closed NC 217. A construction worker was injured and the closure disrupted afternoon school traffic. But yesterday at 7:42 p.m., the police department said the gas line repairs were complete and all detours had been removed. And finally, in Moore County, to ease the burden of getting large crowds into sporting events while also making sure safety is not compromised, all Moore County schools' athletic events are following clear bag guidelines. This goes into effect immediately at all middle and high school sporting events. Every single bag has always been checked, and that's kind of bottlenecks that they've been getting people inside the sporting events. These guidelines should help a lot with getting people into the venues. Under the clear bag guidelines, transparency bags made of clear plastic, vinyl, or PVC and not exceeding 12 inches by 6 inches by 12 inches are allowed at games. Gallon Ziploc bags are also permitted. Anyone with backpacks, drawstring bags, purses, fanny packs, and coolers will be asked to return them to their vehicles. Spectators are allowed to bring in one non-clear clutch bag that is no bigger than 6 inches by 4 inches by 1 inch. The guidelines were created by the school district to mirror those of surrounding counties. For Look at Sports, here's John.
6: All right. Thank you, Margaret. Six Atlantic Coast Conference quarterbacks have been named to the 2026 Manning Award preseason watch list announced by the All-State Sugar Bowl. These includes the quarterbacks from California, Duke, Miami, Pitt, SMU, and NC State. As C.J. Bailey has been recognized as the watch list participant, C.J. Bailey has become one of the most talked about and anticipated quarterbacks in the country. The NC State play caller has added another preseason honor to his growing list of accolades as he was named to the Manning Award preseason watch list by the All-State Sugar Bowl on Monday morning. This makes Bailey's fifth preseason watch list. The Manning Award watch list includes 40 of the top quarterbacks in the nation heading into the 2026 season. This will be the second consecutive season Bailey has been recognized by the Manning Award and is one of just six ACC quarterbacks to be recognized. Earlier this summer, Bailey stood out at the Manning Passing Academy, one of the top quarterbacks in the country. Bailey returns to Raleigh for his third season with the Wolfpack as a team captain for a second consecutive year. The Miami, Florida native already holds the school's career completion percentage record at 671. Throwing 469 completions on 699 attempts. He ranks 7th in career touchdown responsibilities with 53, 8th in the Wolfpack career record books in passing yards with 5,518, 5th in passing yards per game with 220.72, and 8th in touchdown passing at 42. He also ranks 7th in career rushing by a quarterback with 494. As a freshman in 2024, Bailey was called into action earlier than expected, but quickly became a top freshman in the country after top performer in school history. Bailey started 9 games and ranked 8th in the ACC in total offensive touchdowns with 22. He totaled 2,413 passing yards, ranked 2nd nationally among true freshmen in the category, and threw 17 touchdowns with a passing efficiency of 143.97. His 17 touchdown passes ranked 17th in program history and are the 2nd most by a freshman, only behind Phillip Rivers and tied with Russell Wilson. Now, the Manning Award was created by the All-State Sugar Bowl in honor to the college football accomplishments of Archie Payton and Eli Manning. It is the only quarterback award that includes the candidate's postseason performances in its balloting. Finalists will be selected prior to the postseason, and the winner will be announced following the college football playoff national championship. So congratulations to C.J. Bailey, and C.J. Bailey will start off a 5.5-point underdog in their first game against Virginia. That game is in Charlottesville, Virginia. Game time is 3:30. Of course, Wolfpack Sports Network right here on Super Hits WWGP will have coverage beginning at 2:30 for the 3:30 kickoff. Carolina and TCU will also be in action this Saturday. That'll be a noon game from Dublin, Ireland. And our coverage will begin on WFJA at 11 o'clock. Well, the Carolina Panthers back in action for their final preseason game, as the Carolina Panthers have released a depth chart ahead of their final preseason game Friday night against the Houston Texans. The depth chart had not changed from last week's game against the Jaguars. Veteran tight end Darren Waller is still near the back of his respective unit as he continues to ramp up his work and return to the field. Waller participated in his first padded practice on Monday, sprinkled in through team drills. He'll get much of the same work on Wednesday in a joint practice with the Texans. Now, the depth chart was not changed from last week's game against the Jaguars as veteran tight end Darren Waller still trying to work his way back. As Coach Dave Canales told reporters on Monday that if the starters were able to get a good load of work in against the Texans in joint practice, that it was likely they wouldn't play Friday night in the final postseason game. Canales says, yes, that's still up in the air. After another fully padded session, honestly, you know, we have a really, really intense practice planned for the Texans on Wednesday. So depending on how we come out of that, if we get the volume that we're looking for, the odds are they will not play. Canales goes on to say, if between Texans head coach DeMeco and Ryans and I we're not able to get the work that we wanted, there may be some early play for some guys, but we're going to kind of make that decision after the practice. The Panthers starters played two drives against the Jaguars in last week's preseason game. So the depth chart has been released for the Carolina Panthers as they get prepared to play their final preseason game, which is coming up this Friday evening. Now, taking a look at the schedule involving the final week of preseason, the games start on Thursday this week, as Thursday night will feature Las Vegas at Houston. Oh, let me take that back. That is preseason week number two. Let me click over here to preseason week number three. What I was looking for was the schedule, not the results. And they gave me the results instead of the schedule. All right, there will be four games on Thursday. Pittsburgh will be at Buffalo at 7 o'clock. New England at Cleveland at 8 o'clock. San Francisco at Las Vegas, also an 8 o'clock start. Los Angeles at Los Angeles will be at 10 o'clock in the evening. And then on Friday, it's Washington at Baltimore. That'll be a 6 o'clock start. Atlanta at Miami at 7 o'clock. Houston at Carolina, that'll be a 7 o'clock start. New York at New York, New York Giants at the New York Jets, and that'll be 7:30. It's going to be a long road trip for the Giants. Tampa Bay at Jacksonville, that'll be a 7:30 start. New Orleans and the Dallas Cowboys have got into quite the fight last week at a joint practice. We'll see what happens when they take the field at 8 o'clock. On Friday night, Arizona at Green Bay, that's an 8 o'clock start. Seattle at Kansas City, also an 8 o'clock start. Cincinnati at Philadelphia at 8 o'clock. And at 9 o'clock, it's Minnesota at Denver. Two games on Saturday, Detroit at Indianapolis and Chicago at Tennessee. And that is a look at the remainder of the preseason football schedule. And then we will start off with week number one, which week one games in the NFL will start a couple of weeks after the preseason. Well, not quite 2 weeks after the preseason, because the first matchup will be New England at Seattle. That'll be an 8:20 start on a Wednesday night, September the 9th. Thursday night's game will be San Francisco at Los Angeles, and then the rest of the games will be played on Sunday. And, of course, the Carolina Panthers will be taking on the Chicago Bears for the first game of the season. That'll be a 1 o'clock start, the Carolina Panthers' usual start time. 1 o'clock for the Panthers and Chicago. And that'll be the start of the season, Sunday, September the 13th. Well, we now know who the starting quarterback is for the Cleveland Browns, and 2 days after he was lustily booed by his hometown fans, Deshaun Watson has been handed the reins to the Cleveland Browns starting quarterback job for week one of the 2026 season. Cleveland named Watson the starter over Shedeur Sanders for its game against the Jacksonville Jaguars on September the 13th, the team announced. For a variety of reasons, it is likely to be an unpopular decision, easily the most important so far for Todd Monken in his first year as head coach. Now, Monken said on Monday, "I took the whole body of work over the course of offseason and training camp to games to joint practices," Monken said on Monday, "and ultimately felt like to start the season on the road, Deshaun gave us the best chance to move the ball and score points. That's really what it's about." He goes on to say, "I felt that way going into the last game, but wasn't sure. After we talked as a staff and we re-looked at everything, we're going to go in that direction." Watson said Monday that he had no idea he was going to be named the starter until Monken told him earlier that morning. Monken added that Cleveland does not anticipate Watson's status as starting quarterback to be a week-by-week thing. "I think Shakur has done a great job, come a long ways, and we're excited about his future," Monken added. "But this is not a week-to-week decision. Neither Watson nor Sanders will play in Cleveland's preseason finale against New England on Thursday." And it's the Tour Championship coming up this weekend for the PGA Tour as another long season comes to an end as we have finally reached the finale. The biggest prize on the PGA Tour season is up for grabs. Well, you can call it the biggest prize. I think the majors may still top the championship. The Tour Championship features the 30 golfers from the Max FedEx Cup standings in 2026. And just getting a spot in the field means a player has a chance to win this year's FedEx Cup. Everyone starts at even par come Thursday morning. The field is led by Scottie Scheffler, who heads into the Tour Championship for the fifth straight year, ranked number one in the FedEx Cup standings. Despite Scheffler's impressive steady run over the last 8 months, any of the 30 players in the field can win the Tour's ultimate prize. And we'll take a look at the field and that top 30 in the FedEx Cup standings as we head into tomorrow's sports program. Well, we have some news out of NASCAR, as Austin Hill will drive the number 33 Chevrolet for Richard Childress Racing in the NASCAR Cup Series for the full 2027 season, the team announced yesterday. Hill has driven the number 33 car since Memorial Day weekend at Charlotte Motor Speedway, stepping in after the death of Kyle Busch on May the 21st. The team switched from number 8 to number 33 to preserve the Busch legacy. Hill said in a press release, "I'm extremely thankful to Richard and everyone at RCR for believing in me and giving me this opportunity. Every race car driver dreams of competing full-time in the NASCAR Cup Series, and to have that opportunity with RCR is something I don't take for granted. I've learned so much this year about what it takes to compete at this level, and I'm excited to take everything I've learned during my time at RCR and apply it to this next chapter. I want to do everything I can to help this organization continue moving forward. I'm excited for what's ahead and ready to get to work." Hill is a 16-time winner in the NASCAR O'Reilly Auto Parts Series, where he competed on a full-time basis since 2022 in RCR's number 21 car, winning two more races in each year of competition. He will continue driving in both Cup and O'Reilly to close the 2026 campaign. But Hill will depart the O'Reilly Series in 2027 for his first full-time endeavor in the Cup Series. In 30 Cup starts, Hill's best finish on ninth at the Chicago Street Course in 2025. The 32-year-old Georgia native made 15 Cup starts before the 2026 season and made two starts in part-time effort this year at Phoenix Raceway and Martinsville Speedway. The 13 race run since Busch passing are the most consecutive Cup races Hill has run. In that span, Hill has two top 20 finishes, marked by a season-best 18th at Pocono Raceway on June the 14th. NASCAR's next race is the Coke Zero Sugar 400 from Daytona International Speedway. Race is going to be on Saturday evening at 7:30. We'll have coverage on from the Motor Racing Network. That coverage will begin at 6:30 for the 7:30 start of the Coke Zero Sugar 400. 160 laps, 400 miles is the race. Of course, Ryan Blaney getting the last win at New Hampshire Motor Speedway back on Sunday, this past Sunday. For GP Sports, for Margaret Murchison and Sanford's number one news team, I'm John Mann. Margaret's mailbag comes up in just a minute, but right now, these messages.
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0: Good morning. We're back again to complete this portion of the Swap Shop. Welcome aboard. This is always the time when people can talk to John about what's going on. And John, just one more time, have we had any more on the accident in Moncure?
6: Margaret took a look at it just a second ago and still seeing some backups. This is US 1 northbound and the North Carolina DOT last updated about 10:45, but I'm pulling up the map now. It looks like those delays have cleared out now, so it looks like everything's smooth sailing now along US 1 northbound through Moncure.
0: Very good. See, didn't I tell you, you can get anything you need at the mailbag. You can find out who just had an accident or how bad the accident is or what's going on in our community. Always stay tuned. And then if you have something you want to put into the mailbag or you have something you're looking for, again, someone is looking for someone who can get rid of mold in a closet. Now, if you know how to do this, you can call me and I will give you a phone number. We've advertised it since last week and we haven't had any takers, I don't believe. I'm sure that if all the expertise we have right here in Sanford Lee County, there's probably someone who knows how to rid a closet of mold. So if you do, call me here at the station and I will give you the number for the person who's looking for that person. We're going to get right into our mailbag. We ask that you keep a notepad by the radio or telephone so that if you hear something of interest, you can make that call and won't have to wait until I'm off the air. And we're going to kick it off by reminding you that fair time is on the way. And this coming Saturday morning, the judges will be getting ready for the pageants. You know, that's the highlight of the fair. On Wednesday, September 16th, it will be the Junior Miss Pageant at 6:30 p.m. and the Miss Pageant at 8 p.m. And on Thursday, September 17th, the Tiny Miss Pageant at 6:30 and the Young Miss Pageant at 8 p.m. And then on Sunday, September 20th, the Petite Miss Pageant at 3:30 p.m. Now, the applications have already been due. It's all over. If you didn't get yours in time, you've missed this year. You'll have to compete next year. If you have questions concerning the pageants, contact Abby Grant, who is the coordinator, at lrfpageant@gmail.com. 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No matter your choice, they can offer you a space to join with family and friends in grief, comfort, and love, and above all, they will do their utmost to honor your loved one. They will be happy to go over all your options and answer any questions that you may have. 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Don't forget, you still have time to enter the golf tournament. I think it's number 37, Annual Golf Classic, hosted by the Foundation of CCCC. There's one in Harnett, there's one in Chatham, and the last one for the year is held in Lee County, and all the proceeds are used for scholarships for Lee County students who are attending the school. And this golf classic has a long-standing tradition. It brings together community members, local businesses, and supporters of the college. This year's tournament, which will be held at Sanford Golf Course, follows a four-person captain's choice format with two shotgun start times, 8:30 a.m. and 1:30 p.m. Lunch will be served between 11:30 and 1:30. Prizes will be awarded to the top teams in each flight based on the full field of registered players. The Red Cross has handed out some back-to-school safety tips and tools and training for a safe school year, like the countdown. And just think, all schools haven't started yet. Moore County starts tomorrow. Some schools started today. But teach young children important personal information. Make sure younger students know their phone number, home address, how to contact their parents at work, another trust can call, and how to dial 911 in an emergency. Remind the kids not to talk to strangers. Teach children never to accept rides, gifts, or invitations from someone they don't know. Walk on the sidewalk whenever possible. If there's no sidewalk available, children should walk facing traffic so they can see approaching vehicles. Walking to school, look both ways before crossing. Kids should stop at every street corner and look left, right, and left again before crossing. Encourage students to cross and obey the crossing signals and stay within marked crosswalks. Children should avoid running into traffic or crossing between cars. 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They have a florist on site, a bake shop on site, ice cream. You can get your cones of ice cream or cups of ice cream, and they have a soda fountain and so much more. I'm sticking with the pig. Hope you are too. A reminder that the health department still has a few mosquito dunks to distribute. They can be picked up on Mondays, Wednesdays, and Fridays from 2 to 4 at the second floor of the Lee County Government Center on Hillcrest Drive, the first floor of the Buggy Factory on Chatham Street, and the Lee County Animal Shelter, 1450 North Horner Boulevard. There is a limit of 2 dunks per household while supplies last. The most common mosquito-borne disease symptoms include fever combined with severe headaches, fatigue, aches and pains, eye, muscle, joint, or bone pain, nausea, vomiting, rashes, or skin irritation. A reminder that we still have a national blood crisis, and anyone who shows to give blood between now and the 31st will receive a $20 gift card from Amazon. We want to let you know that an Army veteran is running across North Carolina and will pass through Sanford September 30th, and he will talk with us on air. He is the executive director of Operation Warrior Fit, and on day 10 of the run, Wednesday, September 30th, he will be running through Sanford as part of Operation Carolina, a 17-day run across North Carolina from September 21 to October 7th. Operation Warrior Fit is a 501c3 that gets veterans, service members, and first responders back into training and competition. For many of the people we serve, finish lines are lifelines. The run is how we make that visible. And I'm telling one story a day from the road. Day 10 starts in Moore County, runs through Carthage, then crosses into Lee County and comes through Sanford before finishing inside Lee County. Sanford falls in the back half of the day, and we look forward to talking with Jonathan Milkovich. Sanford Health and Rehab, Sanford and Lee County's oldest and longest-running nursing care facility. They've been serving the community since the early 60s and maintains a home-like atmosphere dedicated to resident-centered care. They are responsible for making positive differences in the lives they touch 24 hours a day, 7 days a week, 365 days a year, every day, every weekend, and every holiday. 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There are many good deals on the lot now, one just for you. Stop in today, tell him I sent you by. Don't forget all the wonderful programs underway at the Enrichment Center. I'm sure you had a wonderful time at the Health and Wellness Day last Friday. The next one comes up in October, and we'll be telling you about that one so you can take advantage of that one also. Boys and Girls Clubs of Central Carolina, especially the Robin Page Club, will be holding its Be Great Breakfast Wednesday, September 9th, 7:30 a.m. at the Harnett County Commons area, North Cornelius Hornet Boulevard in Lillington. Everyone is invited. And I believe we have taken care of the entire mailbag today, but we do have a thought for the day, and that is, he that does not work shall not eat. Have a great day.

0: right, welcome back into the Swap Shop. Margaret, thank you for the mailbag. Margaret returns at 12:05 for all the latest here in Central North Carolina, so be sure to stick with us. 75 degrees outside with winds still coming out of the northeast. They picked up a little bit, now at 9 miles per hour, and still just an absolutely gorgeous day outside. If you haven't had a chance to get outside and enjoy some of this weather, do it, because the hot and humid weather will come back before we get to more fall-like temperatures over the next 3 or 4 weeks. At least we'll keep our fingers crossed that we get some more fall-like temperatures as we head into the second week and third week of September. It looks like the first week of September is going to be still pretty hot. All right, well, we're just about out of time for this hour, so not enough time to get back to our phone calls, but we'll get those phone lines back open for you here in about 7 minutes from right now, as we're about to get you updated on national and international stories. Now, temperatures around, we'll mention again here that the crash scene has cleared out, so no more delays there. US 1 northbound in the Moncure area over into Chatham County. But let's take a look at some of the temperatures around Central North Carolina this morning and see what we've gotten those temperatures up to. Let's see here. In Sanford, it is, well, that's not good. It's 74 degrees at the Raleigh Executive Jetport. Same thing we have here at the radio station. 72 in Asheboro, 77 at the Harnett County Airport. Same temperature in Fayetteville, 76 degrees at Moore County Airport. Raleigh-Durham, also 76 degrees. And Pope Air Force Base hasn't updated in a while, so we'll leave that one off. And everybody reporting winds out of the north and northeast between 6 and 10 miles per hour. All right, that is going to do it for hour number 3 this morning. We'll have those phone lines back open here for you in just a few minutes. We are looking to buy comic books, sports cards, and use golf clubs and golf bags at 919-842-6804. Again, that number is 919-842-6804. They prefer a text, but calls are okay. Swap Shop time is now 11 o'clock.
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2: I'm Zaria Holloman. Tensions between Washington and Ottawa reach a new high as Donald Trump suggests renaming Lake Ontario amid an escalating trade war. Mike Hempen reports.
3: President Trump says he's considering changing the name of Lake Ontario to Lake America. This comes as the trade war between the U.S. and Canada intensifies. In a post on social media, the president says the change would be because, quote, we don't expect to be doing much business with Ontario any longer. This change would be similar to Trump's unilateral action last year by executive order to rename the Gulf of Mexico the Gulf of America. Canada is expected to retaliate after the Trump administration enacted 50% tariffs on $20 billion worth of Canadian goods after talks between the countries broke down. Mike Hempen, Washington.
2: Meanwhile, a federal judge rejects Ghislaine Maxwell's miscarriage of justice claim and bid for prison release. Michelle Anderson reports.
4: A federal judge has rejected claims by Ghislaine Maxwell that her sex trafficking conviction was a complete miscarriage of justice. Judge Paul Engelmeyer said in a written ruling Tuesday that the claims by Jeffrey Epstein's former girlfriend and longtime associate are based on speculation, distortions, and/or outright falsehoods. Maxwell's habeas petition sought to set aside her conviction and free her from a 20-year prison sentence on the grounds that there was substantial new evidence. Engelmeyer says this claim is demonstrably meritless.
2: Elsewhere, the U.S. Secret Service is investigating after Iranian state media aired a video making direct threats against Barron Trump. William Blakes has the details.
5: Federal agents say they are aware of a video produced by Iranian state television that purports to track the movements of President Donald Trump's youngest son. The 3-minute broadcast showed locations Barron Trump frequents in New York and offered a $10 million reward. Secret Service officials state all potential threats against protectees are thoroughly investigated.
2: Elsewhere, health officials in Pennsylvania have confirmed 2 deaths linked to measles, marking the state's first fatal cases of the virus in 35 years. State authorities say both victims were unvaccinated residents of Lancaster County, as total cases continue to rise across the region. Meanwhile, NASA astronaut Christina Koch has returned to North Carolina State University for a historic homecoming celebration. The record-breaking astronaut returned to her alma mater in Raleigh to share her experiences with students and faculty following her historic Artemis mission. Koch met with students across campus as part of a series of special university events honoring her achievements in space exploration. I'm Zaria Holloman, and this is Radio Network News.
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9: Midway Tire and Auto, keeping you safely on the road, rain or shine. Today will be sunny with a high near 88 degrees with a north wind at around 3 to 7 miles per hour. Tonight will be mostly clear with lows at around 63 degrees and calm winds. Wednesday will have a 30% chance of showers and thunderstorms after 2 p.m., mostly sunny with a high near 90 degrees. And for Wednesday night, we'll have showers and thunderstorms, mostly cloudy with lows at around 69 degrees. That's your forecast. I'm meteorologist Tricia Cook.
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0: And this is our number four, number eight of the week. And if you'd like to get in, give us a call, 984-270-7901. Again, that's 984-270-7901. All right. Well, I do want to tell you that Bricks and Minifigs, a soft opening this week. They're opening their doors for a special sneak peek soft opening tomorrow through Friday. And that is today through Friday. And I'll tell you a little bit more about that coming up in just a few minutes. But we're going to go ahead and get to a phone call as we get the fourth hour started off. Welcome into the Swap Shop. You are on the air.
1: Good morning, John.
0: Good morning.
1: I wanted to call in a gospel singing at our church.
0: Okay, gospel singing. When is that going to be?
1: Okay, that's going to be August the 31st. So it'll be this coming Sunday.
0: Okay.
1: At 11 o'clock. It'll start.
0: Okay. And what's the name of the church?
1: A little bit of Sanford Free Will Holiness Church, and it's 3000 Lemon Springs Road.
0: All right. And what's that address one more time?
1: 3000 Lemon Springs Road.
0: 3000 Lemon Springs Road.
1: Mm-hmm. It's just right off of Main Street. It's probably about a fourth of a mile down on the right.
0: All right. All right. And this is going to be at 11 o'clock for the 11 o'clock service.
1: Yes.
0: All right.
1: And the people, it's a man and wife. They're called Right Turn. It's the name they use. They're very good. They come out of town to come to see us each year. We just wish anybody that loves good Southern gospel music to come on out. They will certainly enjoy it and get a blessing.
0: All right. And what's the name of the group again?
1: Right Turn.
0: Right Turn.
1: Mm-hmm.
0: All right. I appreciate you calling up, letting our listeners know, and we'll see if we can't find anybody who'd like to attend.
1: I certainly hope so. We'd love for anybody that loves, Southern gospel music to come on down. And if you could possibly mention it the rest of the week, and I'll probably get up with George Saturday.
0: Saturday.
1: I'm sorry.
0: All right. I will make a note of this to make sure we mention this for the remainder of the week for you.
1: Okay. Thank you so much.
0: All right. Thank you for calling and letting us know.
1: Okay.
0: Bye-bye. All right, we have gospel singing at Sanford Free Will Holiness Church at 3000 Lemon Springs Road this Sunday, August the 31st at 11 o'clock, and Right Turn will be performing. And sounds like that would be a nice service to attend. Once again, that's this Sunday, 11 o'clock, 3000 Lemon Springs Road at Sanford Free Will Holiness Church. And let's go ahead and tell you about that soft opening we started telling you about with Bricks and Minifigs. 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Once again, it's going to be today through Friday from 10 a.m. until 2 p.m., and they're located over at Spring Lane Galleria at 830 Spring Lane. I know there's a lot of folks looking forward to come out there and check out the store, meet the team, and add to your collection early. That is Bricks and Minifigs, again, opening from 10 till 2 today through Friday for a soft opening. And you can get over there to Bricks and Minifigs today, and they're open now. All right, appreciate them letting us know that update, and we'll keep you updated on their schedule with Bricks and Minifigs. All right, let's get another call in. Welcome into the Swap Shop. You're on the air.
2: Hey, this is Howard. How you doing?
0: Doing fine, Howard. How are you doing today?
2: I'm doing good. If anybody out there is listening and they have a small dog, a dog that don't get big, and they want to get rid of it, it will come into a loving home. Me and my wife's trying to find us a little dog, and we lost our other dog. Other dog, we had to give it away, and I had to watch them take it away, and it was just sad. So, we've had it for years, but we want another little dog. But my number is 910 651 7946 if anybody wants to give me a call. I'm here at work, but they can still call me.
0: All right. Well, we will put this on for you, Howard. That's 910-651-7946, and we're looking for a small breed dog. All right?
2: Yes, sir. Thank you.
0: Thank you, Howard. I appreciate you calling in. I hope we can help you find another dog. I know that must have been tough to have to give up the other dog. We're looking for a small dog, one that's going to remain small, so not just a puppy that's going to get big, but we're looking for a small breed dog. And we do have a dog that is available through our website, but this is not going to be a small dog. This is going to be a large dog, or at least a mid-sized to large dog, and fairly beefy dog, too, at least by the pictures I've seen. This is a free male Catahoula mix. And the phone number for that dog is 919-888-0487. Again, that number is 919-888-0487. And I got another website entry for today. And let's tell you about these items that this person has sent to us by our website. Remember, you can now submit items on the Swap Shop, up to 5 items on our website, and those could either be items for sale or items that you're looking for. But this person sent us a black iron bed for $40, a pedestal sink, I guess it is, a pedestal sink is $25, computer desk and a black chair for $25, wall mount basketball goal, it's new, for $60, and a Queen Anne sofa and a love seat, green, floral, and good condition, and that one is free. And the phone number is 910-465-1821. Again, that number is 910-465-1821. And we want to thank those who have submitted their items to our website. And also, we'll continue to take your phone calls at 984-270-7901.

All right, let's see. 910-465-1821 if you're interested in any of those items. Let's see if we can't find another offbeat news story to pass along to you here this morning. Well, here's something about, we've had kind of a heat wave this summer and then some more comfortable, cooler temperatures. Not only a heat wave, an extraordinary drought at times this summer. Well, we're not the only place experiencing hot temperatures, as scorching summer temperatures have done what decades of dress-down Fridays have failed to do, get men to the office in shorts. Japan's capital led the way. This year, the metropolitan government's longstanding no-tie, no-jacket, cool biz campaign took a step further by encouraging its staff to ditch long trousers and even try T-shirts and sneakers. As heat waves mounted across Europe, other workers followed in Tokyo's wake, sometimes with their encouragement of authorities and management, sometimes without. Now, major retailers tell Reuters linen shorts and suits were flying off the shelves in Britain as men opted for breathable fabrics more commonly associated with Mediterranean climates. The line between commuter and holiday style are blurring. Martha Hibbard, menswear buyer at British department store John Lewis, said. Now, Marks and Spencer said sales of men's linen trousers in June to July jumped 183% compared to with the same period a year ago. H&M, one of Europe's biggest fashion retailers, said it was bringing in lighter clothes and delaying the release of autumn lines to later in the year. Now, Andreas Lowenstam, H&M's head of men's

streets of Frankfurt, but there were some limits. At Norway's largest bank, DNB staff were welcome to wear shorts and skirts, spokesperson Vidar Korsberg Dalsbo told Reuters. However, we are probably talking about smarter garments with some length rather than a ballerina skirt or a cheeky pair of 1970s-style soccer shorts. In June, Gianfranco Lott, Switzerland's head at insurance group Swiss Re, wrote an email to staff with tips on how to stay cool. Alongside the list of suggestions, such as drinking water, breaking when needed, and taking a dip at Lake Zurich just across from the office, there's a quick reminder that shorts are for weekends. Pushing back against the traditions, there were signs that some workers were prepared to take a stand for their lighter attire. All right, so I don't know. What do you think about shorts at work? Well, I work in radio, and so shorts at work are not that uncommon for people to wear and working in radio, and T-shirts also, standard fare for radio employees. But I don't know. I could see working at a bank probably not the best place to wear shorts. And I guess it just kind of depends on where you work. All right. Well, they're doing that over in some areas where they're experiencing a particularly hot summer. I do want to remind you, Zane's Carolina Expo is going to be taking place this weekend, August 29th and 30th. That'll be Saturday and Sunday at the Dennis A. Wicker Civic Center here in Sanford. Now, the event lasts from 10 a.m. till 5 p.m. each day, and Zane came by the radio station a little bit earlier today and dropped off 4 tickets for me to give away. And we will give these tickets away during tomorrow's edition of the Swap Shop. So if you'd like to go to the Zane's Carolina Expo and would like to go, I think tickets are $5, so it's not a very expensive event to go to anyway, but we do have 2 pairs of tickets to give away to the expo. And that will be a couple of pairs of tickets we'll give away tomorrow. So if you are interested in going and you would like to win tickets, you can do that tomorrow during the Swap Shop. All you got to do is tune in during the Swap Shop from 8 o'clock until 11:50, and we'll give away 2 pairs of tickets. We'll probably ask some trivia questions for you tomorrow, and those who can get the trivia. Now, we don't make the trivia questions very difficult, so it's not going to be difficult trivia questions, but we'll have some trivia questions out there for you. And we'll see if we can't find some folks that would like to get over to Zane's Carolina Expo. That's going to be a lot of fun. Even if you don't win the tickets, I suggest you get over there. It's going to be a lot of fun. And I know we'll have some radio folks from our radio station are going to be there. So look out for that tomorrow, or Saturday and Sunday. Okay, phone lines are open, and we'll continue to keep these phone lines open here for a little bit longer. If you'd like to get in, give us a call here at 984-270-7901. Staying below 80 degrees so far, still at 78 degrees. Winds coming out of the northeast at 5 miles per hour. Now, we will hit the 80s today. That's not an issue. We'll get into the 80s today, but we'll stay more in the mid to upper 80s, and that plenty of sunshine. And even with the lower dew points, a lot of times with the lower dew points means there's not going to be many clouds in the sky. And that means we'll probably have some pretty intense sunshine as we head through the afternoon. And wanted to see how many days we've had over 90 degrees so far. I meant to look that up yesterday. And let's see here. Number of days 90 degrees and higher for this year. Currently, we are at 62 days, which ranks 18th overall. Last year, we had a total of 59 days over 90 degrees. 2024, we had 65 days over 90 degrees. And in 2023, we had 66 days of more than 90 degrees. So that's what we've had over the last couple of years. Looks like this year is going to be fairly consistent. But we may end up with maybe a few more than that. 66 was over the last 4 years, 66 was the highest number, and back in 2023, which ranked 13th overall in number of 90-degree days.

0: And the year before that, 2022, it was much higher. We had 81 days over 90 degrees. Then that ranked fourth. And you may ask, what ranks as number one? Well, that was back in 2010. 2010, we had 91 days over 90 degrees. But back in 1984, can you imagine this? Gosh, it's just amazing. Back in 1984, we had just 18 days. Same thing for 1979. Just 18 days above 90 degrees. I think we had hit that by June, early June this year. All right, well, and gosh, 1974, 1973, these were the cool decade of the 1970s when everybody was talking about global cooling. Had to be lectured on global cooling through the 70s. 1970, we had 17 days above 90 degrees. 1971, we had 18 days. 1972, 15 days. 73, 17 days. 74, 17 days. Then we start to see things warm up. 75, 33 days. 76, 41 days. 77, 56 days. 78, 55 days. Cooled back down in 79. We had 18 days in 79. And the year before the 70s, in 1969, just 15 days over 90 degrees. All right. The global cooling scare of the 70s. All right, so that's what we're looking at. And then, of course, just kind of scanning here, the 80s, kind of up and down in the 80s, but no large number of days in the 80s. I think 57 was the highest in the 80s, and that was 1986. And I can remember driving a school bus in 1986 and getting ready to graduate. My graduation day was June 6th, and I can remember driving my school bus, and I had to drive through Crabtree Valley a couple of times during that bus route. I think I went through Crabtree Valley four times in the morning and four times in the afternoon, and a very busy area of town in Raleigh, if you're not familiar with it. But it was, I can remember sitting there, and back in those days, they had a bank that was on the corner of one of the intersections, had the time and temperature up there. And I could remember in May getting ready for the end of the school year. I was thinking, I can't take this heat anymore. It's just so hot sitting in that school bus and having to sit there in Crabtree Valley with the sun just beaming down in the afternoon. And that was uncommon. We were up to 57 days that year of temperatures over 90 degrees. The year before that, just 31 days. So it was a hot beginning of the summer back in 1986. Now, the 90s, as we got through the 90s, once again, no huge numbers. Towards the end of the 90s, 1998, we had 60 days. 1993, 59 days. So, but then the 2000s start, and then that's when we really start to see things, well, not early 2000s, but around 2005 is when we start to see those numbers regularly getting over 50 days, with the exception of 2013 with 28 days, 2014 with 43 days, but pretty much other than that, we had 50-plus days of over 90-degree temperatures. So that's what we're looking at right now. We currently rank at 18th. All right, 984-270-7901. Again, that's 984-270-7901. And let's get another offbeat news story here for you, and then we'll get to our first time out of this hour. Had a couple of snake stories yesterday. And we told you about the lady who flushed her toilet down a New Jersey train toilet, flushed her wedding ring down a New Jersey train toilet, and the New Jersey Transit employees took the train out of service, jacked it up, removed the toilet, and found the ring. Then we found a dog that had been lost, or a dog that won the Hambone Award for being lost for 72 days in the mountains. And let's tell you about a lottery winner. This is a man from Michigan, or actually a Michigan couple, made a pit stop for gas on their way home from vacation and ended up winning a $500,000 lottery prize. The 64-year-old Genesee County man told Michigan lottery officials he hadn't originally planned to buy any lottery tickets when he stopped at the Shell gas station on South Main Street in Standish. He says, my wife and I were on our way home from vacation and stopped to get gas, he said. When I was in line to cash out, the person ahead of me bought several scratch-off tickets, which inspired me to buy a few. I bought 2 Detroit Tiger tickets for myself and 2 cash word tickets for my wife. The couple played their tickets. Then they arrived home later that day. We sat down at the table later that night and scratched our tickets. When I saw I had a $500,000 winner, I was in disbelief. My wife and I looked at the ticket numerous times to make sure we were reading it right. I kept thinking I misread the directions and just won a smaller amount on the ticket because I couldn't wrap my head around it actually being a $500,000 winner, he said. I think I'd have trouble with that, too. The winner said the prize money will make a nice cushion for retirement and allow him to share some money with his children. Well, isn't that a nice thing for the children? You work your whole life to save for retirement, so it feels unreal to make the same amount of money you worked years for in one day, the player said. All right. I bet that is. You work all your life, able to set aside some money for retirement, then suddenly, bam, all the work you've done, you just get the lottery, and there you go. Win the lottery. I still will not be buying any. If I win the $500,000 lottery, I can assure you I still will not be buying any shorts that cost $275. I think that's going to lead us up to our first time out of this morning, of this hour, should I say. We're going to get to the first time out of this hour, and then we'll be back. Before we do get to the timeout, though, I want to remind you of B&B Market. B&B Market is a country store right here in the city, right across from Lee County Courthouse at 1407 South Horner Boulevard. Got some watermelons left. Peaches for a few more weeks. Muscadines available. Oranges, tomatoes from North Carolina. Squash. Red potatoes. Okra. And bicolor corn. You'll find that at B&B Market today. A wonderful time of year to get by B&B Market. Any time of year is a good time to get by B&B Market, but this time of year particularly good because of all the wonderful produce that we have coming in this time of year. Now, they're located right across from Lee County Courthouse, 1407 South Horner Boulevard. Open Mondays through Saturdays from 9 until 6. Now, they have a clearance table, so when you're in the store, be sure to check out the clearance table. And in addition to those items I mentioned a few minutes ago, you'll find pork seasoning meats, Zane Gray's vegetable seasoning, and that is the same Zane as the Zane's Carolina Expo taking place Saturday and Sunday at the Wicker Civic Center. Now, Zane Gray's vegetable seasoning comes in regular, spicy, and now in lemon pepper. Now, they carry Stevens brand hot and mild country link sausage, Stevens smoked turkey and chitlins, assorted dried beans, jams and jellies, juices, ciders, hoop cheese, local North Carolina honey, pickled eggs, pig's feet, sausage, and pickled peppers. And don't forget, they make the gift baskets all year round. Gift certificates also available. They take debit, credit, and EBT cards. 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Great folks over there. If you've never been, or if it's been a while since you have been, put it on your to-do list. Right now, we are going to take a quick break from our calls and get a break in here, a commercial break, and then we'll be back in a few minutes to open back up the phone lines, and we'll have a few minutes to get to some calls as we get into the final segment, call segment of the Swap Shop here this morning. Right now, it is 78 degrees with winds out of the northeast at 5 miles per hour.
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0: Foreigner and Hot-Blooded. Released as a single in June of 1978, reached number 3 on the Billboard Hot 100 chart that September. The single was also certified platinum with 1 million units sold by the Recording Industry Association of America, and also the theme song to the True TV script series Tacoma FD. Now, Foreigner lead singer Lou Gramm stated, "We used to work at Mick's apartment, and he would just keep playing one guitar riff after another, just playing whatever came to his mind. When he started playing that riff, I remember saying, 'Wait, stop. What's that?' Mick said it was just another riff, so I started singing along. We eventually got the idea of what the chorus would be and then started working on the verse lyrics. Once they were put together, it naturally led to the Hot-Blooded verbal line. I remember we were jumping off the walls when we cracked the title of the song." Now, the Los Angeles Times critic Robert Hilburn explained the lyrics of Hot-Blooded as being macho-ish reflection of a rock star's seductive intent. According to lead singer and co-author Lou Gramm, "The song is a bit tongue-in-cheek, but really, it's a problem meeting ladies on the road. You see somebody in the audience you want to meet, but after the show, by the time you're through doing interviews and getting cleaned up, there's nobody around. You find yourself wandering around a city alone with nothing to do." All right. There's Hot-Blooded and Foreigner for you this morning on Super Hits, WWGP, playing the best hits of the 60s, 70s, and more. All right. So we got a few minutes to go here on the phones. If you'd like to get in, give us a call at 984-270-7901, 40 minutes after 11 o'clock. So we got about 4 minutes to go, but if you'd like to get in, Landmark, your one-stop restaurant, is the destination for your morning biscuit fix, and they are back open again today. Located at 1949 South Horner Boulevard here in Sanford, they're known for their cozy and welcoming atmosphere. They have great service over there, very friendly folks. The prices are affordable. All that combined together make it a Sanford favorite. Now, you open every morning at 6 a.m. Tuesday through Saturdays. They close at 1 p.m. So come on in, enjoy breakfast or brunch with that down-home feel, and don't forget to try their juicy burgers and their Nathan's 100% beef hot dogs. Now, you can also place a carryout order by calling 919-776-5313. Again, that's 776-5313. 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Well, it's kind of down-home cooking, so come on and enjoy the down-home cooking and that down-home feel that you get at the Landmark one-stop restaurant. Now, I know if you're from Sanford, you're very familiar, but if you're new to the area, you need to put that one on your bucket list of things to try here in Sanford. And once you try Landmark one-stop restaurant, you'll be a regular, as, well, I would say most of the times you go into Landmark, there are regulars there. So get over to the Landmark one-stop restaurant, 1949 South Horner Boulevard is where you will find them. And remember, we'll be giving away two pairs of tickets tomorrow to Zane's Carolina Expo. And this is going to be taking place at the Dennis Wicker Civic Center on Saturday and Sunday from 10 a.m. till 5 p.m. Now, admission is $5, so I have two pairs of tickets to give away. If you'd like to get to the Carolina Expo, Zane's Carolina Expo, you can tune into the Swap Shop tomorrow and you can get your tickets, but it's not very expensive to attend, so we encourage all of our Swap Shop listeners to get over there this weekend. There'll be lots and lots of fun things to do. And lots of folks to meet when you're there. It is now 43 minutes after 11 o'clock, and we'll give away those tickets during the Swap Shop tomorrow. A couple of things that happened on this date in history. And we're going to go back to the year 1718. Hundreds of French colonists arrive in Louisiana and found New Orleans. 1768, Captain John Cook departs from Plymouth, England, bound for the Pacific Ocean on his first voyage abroad, the Endeavour. In 1894, Japanese scientist, and I'm not going to attempt the first name, I believe the last name is something close to Kitasato, discovered the infectious agent of the bubonic plague and publishes his findings in The Lancet. In 1990, UN Security Council authorizes military action against Iraq for invading Kuwait. In 1991, Linux is born when Linus Torvalds sends an email announcing his project to create a new computer operating system. In 1998, The Miseducation of Lauryn Hill debut album by Lauryn Hill is released, 5 Grammy Awards, including Album of the Year, Billboard Album of the Year in 1998. And finally, in 1960, on this date in history, the American Football League begins placing players' names on the backs of their jerseys. So those are some things that happened on this date in history, and what needs to happen now is our final timeout. We'll get that behind us, and we'll come back, and we'll take a look at gas and oil prices as we close out another edition of Central Carolina's morning program, The Swap Shop. Margaret's News comes up at 12:05.
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7: Yeah, Breaker 19, this here's a rubber duck. You got a copy on me, Big Ben, come on. Yeah, 10-4, Big Ben, for sure. By golly, it's clean, clear to Flagtown, come on. Yeah, it's a big 10-4 there, Big Ben. Yeah, we definitely got the front door, good buddy. Mercy sakes alive, looks like we got us a convoy.
8: It was the dark of the moon on the 6th of June in a Kenworth pulling logs. Cab over Pete with a reefer on and a Jimmy hauling hogs. We is heading for Bear on I-10 about a mile out of Shaky Town. I says, Pigpen, this here's a rubber duck and I'm about to put the hammer down.

0: this here's a duck, and you want to back off them hogs? 10-4, about 5 miles or so. 10, roger. Them hogs is getting intense up here.
1: By the time we got into Tulsa Town, we had 85 trucks in all. But they's a roadblock up on the Cloverleaf, and them bears is wall to wall. Yeah, them Smokies as thick as bugs on a bumper. They even had a bear in the air. I says, calling all trucks, this here's the duck. We about to go a-hunting.

0: Pigpen. Negatory, Pigpen, you're still too close. Yeah, them hawks are starting to close up my sinuses. Mercy sakes, you better back off another 10.
1: Well, we rolled up Interstate 44 like a rocket sled on rails. We tore up all of our swindle sheets and left them setting on the scales. By the time we hit that shy town, them bears was getting smart. They'd brought up some reinforcements from the Illinois National Guard. There's armored cars and tanks and jeeps and rigs of every size. Yeah, them chicken coops was full of bears and choppers filled the skies. Well, we shot the line, we went for broke with 1,000 screaming trucks and 11 long-haired friends of Jesus in a chartreuse microbus.
0: Sodbuster, come on there, yeah. 10-4, Sodbuster. Listen, you want to put that microbus in behind that suicide jockey? Yeah, he's hauling dynamite and he needs all the help he can get.
1: Well, we laid a strip for the Jersey Shore and prepared to cross the line. I could see the bridge was lined with bears, but it didn't have a doggone dime. I says, Pigpen, this here's a rubber duck. We just ain't going to pay no toll. So we crashed the gate doing 98. I says, let them truckers roll.

0: All right, that's going to bring us to the end of another edition of the Swap Shop. Glad to have you along with us this morning. And we'll be doing it again tomorrow morning. We'll start at 8:05. Hope you can join us. Crude oil is down 3.6% today. That's down $3.05 a barrel. Crude oil is at $81.93 a barrel of oil. Gasoline is down as well today, about 0.9%, which works out to roughly 3 cents. And gasoline is trading at $3.24 on the wholesale market today. Well, enjoyed being with you again this morning. We will do it again tomorrow morning as we wrap up this edition of the Swap Shop. Temperature has reached 80 degrees, right at 80 degrees, with winds out of the northeast now at 5 miles per hour. And the heat index, 80 degrees as well. My name is John Mann. As always, my pleasure, privilege, and honor to take your phone calls. Be better.
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These announcements are presented to you by Bridges Cameron Funeral Home, 600 West Main Street in Jonesboro, as a service to the community. Here are the calling and service hours for area citizens and their relatives.

Yesterday, we had the announcement for Patricia Sharp Stone, or Patty, 77 of Sanford, who passed away on Thursday, August the 20th at UNC Hospital, surrounded by her family. And here is the service information. And the family will receive friends on Monday, or they did receive friends yesterday, August the 24th, from 2 o'clock until 3 o'clock at Emmanuel Baptist Church. And will receive friends at other times at the home on Weatherwood Court in Sanford. And a celebration of life service followed at 3 o'clock with Pastor Mike Garner officiating, and burial followed at the church cemetery. Brenda Radichowski, 71, passed away on August the 2nd in Raleigh. She was born on May the 25th, 1955, in Christian County, Kentucky. She was the beloved daughter of the late Mildred and Richard Radichowski. Brenda lived a life marked by deep warmth, gentle strength, generosity, and love for her family. A devoted mother, grandmother, and sister, she was a steadfast and comforting presence in the lives of all who knew her. Brenda found her greatest joy in being outdoors and cherished every moment spent surrounded by her family and friends. She is survived by her sons, Keith and Dwayne, daughter Helena, and her granddaughters, Jessica and Samantha, her grandsons, Owen and Ben, and her siblings, Linda, Laura, Mark, and Amber. She was preceded in death by her parents, Mildred and Richard, her brothers, Rick and Robert, and her sisters, Robin and Cindy. Now, a memorial service will be held at Bridges Cameron Funeral Home on Main Street in Sanford. The service date and time will be announced once finalized. Arrangements are by Bridges Cameron Funeral Home, and condolences may be made at bridgescameronfuneralhome.com.

0: The preceding announcements have been presented to you by Bridges Cameron Funeral Home, 600 West Main Street in Jonesboro. These announcements are heard Monday through Saturday at 11:55 a.m. and on Sunday at 9:55 a.m.
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3: I'm Zaria Holloman. Tensions between Washington and Ottawa reach a new high as Donald Trump suggests renaming Lake Ontario amid an escalating trade war. Mike Hempen reports.
4: President Trump says he's considering changing the name of Lake Ontario to Lake America. This comes as the trade war between the U.S. and Canada intensifies. In a post on social media, the president says the change would be because, quote, we don't expect to be doing much business with Ontario any longer. This change would be similar to Trump's unilateral action last year by executive order to rename the Gulf of Mexico the Gulf of America. Canada is expected to retaliate after the Trump administration enacted 50% tariffs on $20 billion worth of Canadian goods after talks between the countries broke down. Mike Hempen, Washington.
3: Meanwhile, a federal judge rejects Ghislaine Maxwell's miscarriage of justice claim and bid for prison release. Michelle Anderson reports.
5: A federal judge has rejected claims by Ghislaine Maxwell that her sex trafficking conviction was a complete miscarriage of justice. Judge Paul Engelmeyer said in a written ruling Tuesday that the claims by Jeffrey Epstein's former girlfriend and longtime associate are based on speculation, distortions, and/or outright falsehoods. Maxwell's habeas petition sought to set aside her conviction and free her from a 20-year prison sentence on the grounds that there was substantial new evidence. Engelmeyer says this claim is demonstrably meritless.
3: Elsewhere, the U.S. Secret Service is investigating after Iranian state media aired a video making direct threats against Barron Trump. William Blakes has the details.
6: Federal agents say they are aware of a video produced by Iranian state television that purports to track the movements of President Donald Trump's youngest son. The three-minute broadcast showed locations Barron Trump frequents in New York and offered a $10 million reward. Secret Service officials state all potential threats against protectees are thoroughly investigated.
3: Elsewhere, health officials in Pennsylvania have confirmed two deaths linked to measles, marking the state's first fatal cases of the virus in 35 years. State authorities say both victims were unvaccinated residents of Lancaster County, as total cases continue to rise across the region. Meanwhile, NASA astronaut Christina Koch has returned to North Carolina State University for a historic homecoming celebration. The record-breaking astronaut returned to her alma mater in Raleigh to share her experiences with students and faculty following her historic Artemis mission. Koch met with students across campus as part of a series of special university events honoring her achievements in space exploration. I'm Zaria Holloman, and this is Radio Network News.
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10: Now your weather for Sanford and surrounding areas. We're going to have sunny skies through the afternoon. Our highs will be up to 88 degrees with winds out of the north at around 5 miles an hour. A calm breeze continuing overnight. We'll have mostly clear skies, and lows will be cooling down to 63 degrees. Then a 30% chance of afternoon showers Wednesday. Skies becoming partly sunny, but highs will still be up to 90 degrees with a light breeze out of the southeast. And a 40% chance of showers and thunderstorms Wednesday night. Will be mostly cloudy with a low of 69 degrees. That's your forecast. I'm meteorologist Scott Cook.
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1: And now the news. Well, almost everybody has gone back to school now, and they're going back in some good week. Moore County goes back tomorrow. And today, some passing clouds with limited rain chances and highs in the mid to upper 80s. The weather is looking pretty good for everything that's happening this week. Now, temperature has started out on the cool side compared to where we've been in recent weeks. That drop in humidity is keeping mornings rather comfortable through tomorrow, but humidity levels will climb again on Thursday. And that comes ahead of the next weathermaker, a front expected to bring more showers and storms on Thursday and Friday. But our sticky summer is far from over. August is the second most humid month of the year in the Triangle. On average, more than two-thirds of August is spent in the tropical category of the muggy meter. The good news is that next month, that drops to less than half. The latest drought report last Thursday showed the drought hill mostly steady with few changes from last week. A small portion of Warren and Halifax counties saw a pocket of drought worsen from severe to extreme, and western North Carolina saw a small bit of drought removal in Rutherford and Burke counties. But otherwise, there weren't any noteworthy changes in this week's drought report. With the upcoming heavy rain, some rain that we had earlier this week, we will probably see improvement in this week's report. While it's looking less likely as we near the end of the month, thanks to the mostly dry week we saw, most of the state was projected to be out of the drought by the end of the month based on the drought outlook released on August 4th, and we should still see some improvement though. The updated August drought outlook forecast improvements in the drought thanks to continued rain chances. Some areas, including the Triangle, could clear the drought entirely this month. The drought has been eliminated for some of our coastal areas. Areas toward the coast near Wilmington are still under extreme or exceptional drought. The drought is still ongoing, but it is certainly a lot more manageable than it was a month ago. Due to power issues impacting the cafeteria and several other parts of the building, Tramway Elementary School was closed to students today. It was and it is an optional work day for staff. Well, it looks like that lunar eclipse will show up on Thursday evening. The moon passes through Earth's shadow late Thursday night into early Friday morning, with the best part of the show coming shortly after midnight. The August 27th, 28th event will be a deep partial lunar eclipse. 96% of the moon's disk will be inside Earth's umbra. That's the darkest part of the shadow. While not quite a total lunar eclipse, it's still worth stepping outside to see. NASA says the partial phase begins around 9. Aristotle noted in the 4th century BC that Earth's shadow on the moon was always curved regardless of the eclipse's angle or timing. A lunar eclipse occurs when the sun, Earth, and moon align, placing the moon in Earth's shadow. Some sunlight passes through Earth's atmosphere where blue wavelengths are scattered more readily than red and orange light, giving the eclipse portion its warm color. Now, if you want to know when to watch, 9:24 p.m., penumbral eclipse begins. And you might want to call that penumbral. It's P-E-N-U-M-B-R-A-L. This stage produces only a subtle dimming and can be difficult to notice with the naked eye. 10:34 p.m., umbral eclipse begins. The moon starts moving into Earth's darker umbral shadow. From that point, observers should be able to watch Earth's shadow gradually move. 11:15 p.m., 50% partial eclipse. This is a great time to see Earth's curvature cast onto the surface of the moon. 12 to 12:53 a.m., Friday, maximum eclipse, when 96.3% of the moon will be within the umbra. 1:11 a.m., 50% partial eclipse. 1:52 a.m., umbral eclipse ends. 1:02 a.m., penumbral eclipse ends. For most people, there is little reason to stay up for the entire five-hour event. The most worthwhile viewing will be from roughly 10:30 p.m. until 2 a.m., with the deepest part of the eclipse around 12:13 a.m. This also provides a good amount of time to catch glimpses. The partial lunar eclipse will be fully visible from most of the United States and Canada. While western states will miss the prenumbral eclipse, the dimming of the moon is so subtle during this period they won't be missing much. The east coast is particularly well placed for this eclipse as the moon will be high in the sky during maximum eclipse. Lunar eclipses are easy to watch because no special eye protection is required. Unlike a solar eclipse, it is safe to look directly at an eclipsed moon. The main challenge is finding a clear view of the sky. In Raleigh, the moon will be high enough during the main event that trees and buildings should be less of an issue. Find an open spot with a clear view to the south and southeast. You do not need to escape city lights, though darker locations may make subtle color changes easier to see. Binoculars or a small telescope can make Earth's shadow easier to see, but are not necessary. A camera or phone can capture the moon, though photographing an eclipsed moon can be tricky because of the contrast between the shadowed and brightly lit portions. Start watching around 10:30 p.m. to see Earth's shadow gradually move across the moon rather than catching only the final stages near midnight. Hometown hero, a hometown native, makes good. Stanley L. Brown, a 1982 graduate of Western Harnett High School, a 1986 graduate of UNC Chapel Hill, and later Embry Aeronautical University, was confirmed yesterday afternoon as the U.S. ambassador to Equatorial Guinea. From March until presently, he is serving as the Service Bureau official, Bureau of Political Military Affairs. He has had a varied career in the U.S. Air Force and was a pilot 27 years before retiring from the airport. He is married to Sharon Morgan, the daughter of the late Reverend Joseph Morgan and Caroline Leek Morgan. We'll have a full story on Stanley after the information is released from Washington. The Sanford City Council will hold a special cold workshop at 1 p.m. today in the conference room at the Raleigh Executive Jetport, 700 Rod Sullivan Road. Council members will consider an agreement with Chatham Park investors and discuss Sanford's growth strategy framework before going into closed session. Regular meetings of the City Council are held at 5 p.m. on the first and third Tuesdays of each month in the Council chambers. Work sessions are held at 1 p.m. on the second and fourth Tuesdays in the West End Conference Room. Law enforcement officers continue to be extremely busy. Diane Oakley Sistair, 57, was arrested by police in charge of simple assault, none aggravated. Oscar DePaz, 41, arrested in charge of larceny and possession of drug paraphernalia. Charlissa Charmaine Brown, 35, arrested in charge of larceny on Oakwood Avenue. Pew Concrete, Inc., a victim of a hit and run in the 2100 block of Jefferson Davis Highway at Pendergrass Road. Esther Johnson Fox, 57, a victim of damage to property in the 900 block of Boykin Avenue. Sanford Senior Living was a victim of vandalism in the 1100 block of Carthage Street. On August 18th, the Lee County Sheriff's Office received a report of a stolen Kubota UTV taken from Batters Road. Deputies located the UTV hidden at a site in the Deep River area and began identifying suspects connected to the theft. On August 21st, detectives located Donovan Bradley Dowdy, 37, at the Palomino Motel. Dowdy was arrested and charged with felony larceny.

on by a convicted felon, felony possession of a Schedule II controlled substance, possession of marijuana up to half an ounce, possession of drug paraphernalia, possession of marijuana paraphernalia. He was brought before Lee County Magistrate and ordered to be held without bond. Nunnery was charged with felony possession of Schedule II controlled substance and other charges like possession of drug paraphernalia and ordered held without bond by a magistrate. Shortly after 8 p.m. Sunday night, emergency crews responded to a single vehicle wreck on Dowd Road between Tracy Road and Willowbrook Drive in West End in Moore County. Authorities on the scene said that the Honda Accord was traveling west on Dowd Road when it allegedly swerved to miss a deer, went off the road, and struck a power pole. The vehicle ended up facing the direction it came from with a shattered windshield and airbags deployed. The power pole was broken on the ground. The single female occupant had no life-threatening injuries and reportedly refused transport to the hospital. First responders closed that section of Dowd Road as they worked to clear the scene. The power line stretched low across the road, creating a hazard. The victim was an adult female, and new charges have been added onto an 18-year-old man from Aberdeen who was arrested after an assault was reported in the area of Poplar Street and Peach Avenue on June 19th. Frederick Ike Cooper was given an additional charge for felony assault inflicting serious bodily injury after investigators in the district attorney's office determined that the extent of the injuries to the victim were especially extensive. The female victim's mandible was broken and she received surgery that included a metal plate and screws being placed to reset her jaw. The victim was an adult female who said she had a confrontation with a subject later identified as Cooper over him driving his vehicle at a high rate of speed in the neighborhood. Following a verbal debate, Cooper punched her in the face with a closed fist and fled the scene. The female was bleeding from the mouth and had visible injuries. Cooper was additionally charged with misdemeanor assault on a female. Additional warrants were obtained on Cooper for misdemeanor assault inflicting serious bodily injury. A deputy from Sampson County was fired after an arrest on assault charges in Harnett County. The sheriff's corporal has been fired after being charged with assaulting and threatening a woman in Harnett County. Joseph Jerome Rusk Madison, a 34-year-old corporal with the Sampson County Sheriff's Office, is charged with two counts of assaulting a female and one count of communicating threats. A Harnett County arrest warrant identifies Angelica Rose Winters as the complainant and lists May 4th as the date of the alleged offenses. Chief Deputy Marcus Smith confirmed Rusk's rank and said the sheriff's office recently received a third-party complaint concerning an alleged assault involving one of its officers. The alleged incident occurred in another county in May, but was not reported to the agency until recently. Upon receiving the complaint, internal investigators immediately contacted the alleged victim and began an investigation. Investigators met with the victim and directed her to the appropriate jurisdiction to pursue criminal charges. After warrants were issued, Sampson County Sheriff's deputies took Rust into custody at his Sampson County residence early Saturday morning. As a result of the investigation and pending criminal charges, the officer's employment with the Sampson County Sheriff's Office was immediately terminated. Smith said prosecution of the criminal charges will be handled by the appropriate jurisdiction in Harnett County. According to the Harnett County charging documents, Rusk allegedly hit Winters in the mouth during one assault. A second count alleges he chest bumped her, causing her to fall. The communicating threats charge alleges Rusk threatened Winters during a telephone conversation by saying he would hit her in the mouth. The warrant alleges the threat was made under circumstances that would cause a reasonable person to believe it was likely to be carried out and that Winters believed the threat would be carried out. Following his arrest, Magistrate Anna Salisbury did not authorize Rusk's immediate release and ordered him held at the Harnett County Detention Center. The warrants were issued August 22nd by the Harnett

0: County Magistrate. The court document identifies the matter as a domestic violence case and directs that Rusk be brought before a judicial official for a determination of his conditions of pretrial release. He is scheduled to appear in Harnett County District Court on September 18th. More news after this.
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0: Gas man rupture closed NC 217 in Irwin, but as of 7:42 p.m. last night, the Irwin Police Department notified officials that the gas line repairs are complete and all detours have been removed, and NC 217 is open to traffic again. One construction worker was injured after the high pressure release from the fractured line struck him in the face. The extent of his injuries and whether he was transported have not yet been confirmed. Irwin police closed NC 217 from Old Cutoff Road to Bunlevel Irwin Road while emergency crews worked at the scene. The closure was already disrupting afternoon traffic as parents made their way to pick up children from area schools. The only assured detour around the closure required motorists to travel through Lillington, creating a significant diversion for drivers attempting to travel between Irwin and areas south of the incident. Authorities with North Carolina Natural Gas Corporation were at the scene evaluating the damage and determining the type of repair crew that would be needed to fix the fractured line. To ease the burden of getting large crowds into sporting events while also making sure safety is not compromised, all Moore County Schools athletic events are following clear bag guidelines. This went into effect immediately at all middle and high school sporting events. The school system will open for the year tomorrow. Every single bag has always been checked. Moore County Schools Chief Communications Director Charlie Batchelor said that's what kind of bottlenecks we have getting people inside the sporting events. These guidelines should help with a lot of people getting in the venues. Under the clear bag guidelines, transparency bags made of clear plastic, vinyl, or PVC and not exceeding 12 inches by 6 inches by 12 inches are allowed at games. Gallon Ziploc bags are also permitted. Anyone with backpacks, drawstring bags, purses, fanny packs, and coolers will be asked to return them to their vehicle. Spectators are allowed to bring in one non-clear clutch bag that is no bigger than 6 inches by 4 inches by 1 inch. Universities have had these types of clear bag guidelines that are a lot stricter, and officials say they have policies there for many. Most people that go to sporting events probably already have clear bags that meet these criteria. The guidelines were created by the school district to mirror those of surrounding counties. Batchelor said, "We've had our conversations with our schools, middle schools and high schools, on what the expectations are with these guidelines. It's up to the school for them to implement these guidelines to the best of their abilities. Exceptions to the guideline include anyone needing a bag to carry personal medical equipment with the provided doctor's note or a diaper bag carried by someone accompanied by an infant or a toddler. Approved media members will be allowed to bring in items in a bag as well. All bags that will be allowed in under an exception will be thoroughly checked. Stadium cars, seats, and blankets are still allowed at sporting events." As a result of recent legislation, effective October 1st, the North Carolina Division of Motor Vehicles is moving to an all-electric registration system, eliminating the requirement for license plate stickers and printed registration cards. You've been listening to the Noon News, brought to you Monday through Friday at this time by Central Electric Membership Corporation, a Touchdown Energy Cooperative. 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

0: Oh, your love has lifted me higher. It's got to be some strong love because I'm a big boy. Rita Coolidge and Bill Knight hanging with you. Coming up, it's signed, sealed, and delivered. I'm yours now. Stevie Wonder's coming up next.
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2: I'm Zaria Holloman. Tensions between Washington and Ottawa reach a new high as the trade war continues. Michelle Anderson reports.
3: Canada struck back at the United States with retaliatory tariffs on about $20 billion worth of American goods, including steel, dairy products, appliances, and farm equipment. The announcement happened Tuesday as the trade war escalated sharply. The new tariffs extended well beyond industrial goods, hitting everyday purchases such as seafood, cheese, clothing, cosmetics, and toilet paper, with some facing duties as high as 50%.
2: Elsewhere, the FBI has established a reward of $25,000 in cases where people went missing or were killed in Indian country. Sharon Chapman reports.
4: The Federal Bureau of Investigation has established a minimum reward of $25,000 in cases where people went missing or were killed in Indian country, part of an effort to address high rates of violence affecting Native American communities. The new minimum applies to more than 50 unsolved homicides and missing person cases in tribal communities. Victims' families and experts are unsure the higher amounts will be enough to get tipsters to come forward, citing people's fears and distrust of the federal government.
2: Meanwhile, ICE arrested nearly 50,000 people during July, the highest single monthly arrest during the second Trump administration, Sharon Chapman reports.
4: Immigration and Customs Enforcement arrested nearly 50,000 people in July. That marks the highest single-month total during the second Trump administration. The increase began in June and accelerated in July. Texas and Florida accounted for nearly 20,000 of the July arrests. The agency has hired 12,000 new deportation officers and agents.
2: Elsewhere, health officials in Pennsylvania have confirmed two deaths linked to measles, marking the state's first fatal cases of the virus in 35 years. State authorities say both victims were unvaccinated residents of Lancaster County, as total cases continue to rise across the region. In North Carolina, families gathered for Glenwood Elementary's final first day before the school closes at the end of the academic year, bringing an end to more than 70 years of history. District leaders say declining enrollment made it difficult to justify keeping Glenwood open. Officials of Chapel Hill City Schools said closing Glenwood after this school year will save the district about $2 million annually and avoid costly building maintenance and capital improvements. I'm Zaria Holloman, and this is Radio Network News.
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8: Now your weather for Sanford and surrounding areas. Today will be sunny with a high near 88 degrees with a north wind at around 3 to 7 miles per hour. Tonight will be mostly clear with lows at around 63 degrees and calm winds. Wednesday will have a 30% chance of showers and thunderstorms after 2 p.m., mostly sunny with a high near 90 degrees. And for Wednesday night, we'll have showers and thunderstorms, mostly cloudy with lows at around 69 degrees. That's your forecast. I'm meteorologist Tricia Cook.

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0: Kansas and dust in the wind. This is Bill Knight. As long as it doesn't rain, I think we'll be okay. Coming up, Elton John, some freedom coming your way next.
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0: Shining star that you are, it's Earth, Wind, and Fire, and this is Bill Knight. Time to jump off the cloud. Rolling Stones, they're coming up
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0: Right here, right here. Just snuggle up. Stand by me. It's Benny King, and this is Bill Knight. Coming up, Michael Jackson, and Don't Stop. No, not until you get enough.
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2: I'm Zaria Holloman. Our top story, the FBI has established a reward of $25,000 in cases where people went missing or were killed in Indian country. Greg Watson reports.
3: The Federal Bureau of Investigation has set a new minimum reward of $25,000 for information on missing and murder cases in Indian country. The policy applies to more than 50 unsolved homicides and missing person investigations across tribal communities. While most of these cases occurred within the last decade, an Associated Press analysis found that about a dozen have remained unsolved for over 20 years. Despite the cash incentive, victims' families and experts express skepticism, warning that deep-seated fear and long-standing distrust of the federal government may still keep potential tipsters from coming forward.
2: Meanwhile, ICE arrested nearly 50,000 people during July, the highest single monthly arrest during the second Trump administration, Sharon Chapman reports.
4: Immigration and Customs Enforcement arrested nearly 50,000 people in July. That marks the highest single-month total during the second Trump administration. The increase began in June and accelerated in July. Texas and Florida accounted for nearly 20,000 of the July arrests. The agency has hired 12,000 new deportation officers and agents.
2: Meanwhile, ICE arrested nearly 50,000 people during July, the highest single monthly arrest during the second Trump administration, Sharon Chapman reports.
4: Immigration and Customs Enforcement arrested nearly 50,000 people in July. That marks the highest single month total during the second Trump administration. The increase began in June and accelerated in July. Texas and Florida accounted for nearly 20,000 of the July arrests. The agency has hired 12,000 new deportation officers and agents.
2: Elsewhere, health officials in Pennsylvania have confirmed two deaths linked to measles, marking the state's first fatal cases of the virus in 35 years. State authorities say both victims were unvaccinated residents of Lancaster County, as total cases continue to rise across the region. Here in North Carolina, Durham County Commissioners held a public hearing Monday on a proposed data center moratorium lasting through May 2027. The plan exempts facilities under 100,000 square feet, but residents packed the room demanding a longer 32-month pause with no exceptions, citing major environmental and energy concerns. I'm Zaria Holloman, and this is Radio Network News.
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8: Now your weather for Sanford and surrounding areas. We're going to have sunny skies through the afternoon. Our highs be up to 88 degrees with winds out of the north at around 5 miles an hour. A calm breeze continuing overnight. We'll have mostly clear skies, and lows will be cooling down to 63 degrees. Then a 30% chance of afternoon showers Wednesday. Sky is becoming partly sunny, but highs will still be up to 90 degrees with a light breeze out of the southeast. And a 40% chance of showers and thunderstorms Wednesday night will be mostly cloudy with a low of 69 degrees. That's your forecast. I'm meteorologist Scott Cook.

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0: This is it. It's got to be. It really does. It's Kenny Loggins, and this is Bill Knight. Some sugar? I think I will. We got the Archies coming up for us next.
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0: Yeah, working on those night moves. Bob Seger and the Silver Bullet Band. And this is Bill Dyke. Got to take you to sundown with Gordon Lightfoot coming up for us.
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2: I'm Zaria Holloman. Our top story, country music legend, philanthropist, and business icon Dolly Parton has died at age 80. Parton captured millions of hearts across decades with chart-topping hits, beloved theme parks, and boundless generosity. A spokesperson confirmed her passing, though no cause of death has been released. Dolly Parton was just one of two women inducted into both the country music and rock and roll halls of fame, a rare legend enshrined across country, rock, and songwriters' honor rolls. Dolly Parton's cultural legacy earned her the Library of Congress Living Legend Award, the National Medal of Arts, and a 2006 Kennedy Center honor. And Canada strikes back at the U.S. with retaliatory tariffs as the trade war escalates, Lisa Dwyer reports.
3: Canada has struck back at the United States with the retaliatory tariffs on about $20 billion worth of American goods as the trade war between once friendly neighbors escalates sharply. Over the weekend, the Trump administration imposed 50% tariffs on Canadian goods following the collapse of trade negotiations after Canada said it was a bad deal. On Monday, President Donald Trump intensified the confrontation, telling Canadian leaders to fall in line or face consequences. Canadian Prime Minister Mark Carney says Washington is trying to subordinate Canada.
4: That we're going to set up terms so that over time, Canadian industry is going to face constant headwinds. That's not something we're going to accept.
3: The new tariffs will take effect September 8th at rates of 15, 25, and 50% on more than 700 products, from steel to seafood to toilet paper. I'm Lisa Dwyer.
2: And a legal watchdog has filed a bar complaint against Jeanine Pirro over a bid to indict six Democratic lawmakers, Michelle Anderson reports.
5: A legal watchdog has filed ethics complaints against U.S. Attorney Jeanine Pirro. The Legal Accountability Center accuses her office of abusing power by trying to indict six Democratic lawmakers over a video reminding troops to refuse unlawful orders. Pirro's office called the complaint frivolous.
2: Elsewhere, health officials in Pennsylvania have confirmed two deaths linked to measles, marking the state's first fatal cases of the virus in 35 years. State authorities say both victims were unvaccinated residents of Lancaster County, as total cases continue to rise across the region. Here in North Carolina, Durham County commissioners held a public hearing Monday on a proposed data center moratorium lasting through May 2027. The plan exempts facilities under 100,000 square feet, but residents packed the room demanding a longer 32-month pause with no exceptions, citing major environmental and energy concerns. I'm Zaria Holloman, and this is Radio Network News.
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9: Now your weather for Sanford and surrounding areas. We're going to have sunny skies through the afternoon. Our highs will be up to 88 degrees with winds out of the north at around 5 miles an hour. A calm breeze continuing overnight. We'll have mostly clear skies, and lows will be cooling down to 63 degrees. then a 30% chance of afternoon showers Wednesday. Skies becoming partly sunny, but highs will still be up to 90 degrees with a light breeze out of the southeast, and a 40% chance of showers and thunderstorms Wednesday night. Will be mostly cloudy with a low of 69 degrees. That's your forecast. I'm meteorologist Scott Cook.

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0: Harold Melvin and the Blue Notes, if you don't know me by now. Good afternoon. Let's see who's celebrating birthdays today. Actor Tom Skerritt, he was in Top Gun. He is 93. Walter Williams of the OJs is 83. Gene Simmons of Kiss is 77. Rob Halford of Judas Priest is 75. Elvis Costello is 72. Director Tim Burton is 68. TV chef Rachel Ray is 58. And born on this day in 1930, Sean Connery. If today is your day, on behalf of all of us here, we wish you a very happy birthday.
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2: I'm Margaret Murchison with the news. The sample ballot has already been released for the fall election or the general election. It's a kind of a long ballot. The partisan elections includes the U.S. Senate, the House of Representatives, District 13, the North Carolina Supreme Court Associate Justice, Seat 1, the North Carolina Court of Appeals Judge, Seat 1, also the North Carolina Court of Appeals Judge, Seat 2, the North Carolina Court of Appeals Judge, Seat 3, the North Carolina State Senate, District 12, North Carolina House of Representatives, District 51, North Carolina District Court Judge, District 12, North Carolina District Court Judge, District 12, and another District 12 for Seat 3, the Lee County Board of Commissioners, District 1, the Lee County Board of Education, and the Lee County Clerk of Superior Court, the Lee County Sheriff, the Lee County Soil and Water Conservation District Supervisor. Many of the ones on the ballot do not have opposition, but there will be at least one name on the ballot who didn't get his names enough names to be on the ballot, so it will still be on the ballot. Also, there's referenda on the constitutional amendment. One is to require all voters, not just those presenting to vote in person, to present a photo identification before voting. One is a constitutional amendment to keep the state income tax rate from being raised higher than 3.5%. And the final one is a constitutional amendment requiring limits on property tax increases by local governments. The Sanford City Council will hold a special call to workshop at 1 p.m. today in the conference room at the Raleigh Executive Jetport on Rod Sullivan Road. Council members are considering an agreement with Chatham Park investors and discussing Sanford's growth strategy framework before going into closed session. The Broadway Board held their meeting yesterday, and they considered a unified development ordinance zoning amendment concerning data centers and a budget ordinance for the Watson Lake Dam property. The Lee County Board of Education's Operations Committee will meet today at 4 p.m. in the assembly room of the basement of the Hines Education Building. The public should enter through the building's front door for access to the assembly room. The regular meeting of the Sanford City Council will be held at 5 p.m. today. It's held on the first and third Tuesdays of each month in the council chambers. Work sessions are held at 1 p.m. on the second and fourth Tuesday in the West End Conference Room. Also, the special call City Council workshop that will be held today at 1 p.m. has on the agenda consideration of an agreement with the Chatham Park investors, a discussion of building Sanford's growth strategy framework, and a closed session. And finally, the CCCC Foundation invites golfers to tee off for a good cause at the 37th Annual League Golf Classic Wednesday, September 16th at Sanford Municipal Golf Course. The League Golf Classic is a long-standing tradition that brings together community members, local businesses, and supporters of the college to raise funds benefiting the college. This year's tournament will follow a four-person captain's choice format with two shotgun start times available, 8:30 a.m. and 1:30 p.m. Lunch will be served between 11:30 and 1:30. Prizes will be awarded to the top teams in each flight based on the full field of registered players. And for a look at the weather.
3: Now your weather for Sanford and surrounding areas. We're going to have sunny skies through the afternoon. Our highs will be up to 88 degrees with winds out of the north at around 5 miles an hour. A calm breeze continuing overnight. We'll have mostly clear skies, and lows will be cooling down to 63 degrees. Then a 30% chance of afternoon showers Wednesday. Skies becoming partly sunny, but highs will still be up to 90 degrees with a light breeze out of the southeast. And a 40% chance of showers and thunderstorms Wednesday night. We'll be mostly cloudy with a low of 69 degrees. That's your forecast. I'm meteorologist Scott Cook.
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3: Ringo Starr and It Don't Come Easy. Good afternoon. Today is August 25th. Let's go back in time and see what happened on this day in history. And this is a fun one. In 1835, the New York Sun ran a six-part series claiming famous astronomer John Herschel had pointed a giant new telescope at the moon and found forests, beaches, unicorns, walking beavers that used fire, and four-foot-winged man-bats who built temples. It was all fake. It was written by reporter Richard Adams Locke as a satire that readers swallowed whole. That happened on this day, 191 years ago.
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2: I'm Zaria Holloman. Our top story, country music legend, philanthropist, and business icon Dolly Parton has died at age 80. Parton captured millions of hearts across decades with chart-topping hits, beloved theme parks, and boundless generosity. A spokesperson confirmed her passing, though no cause of death has been released. Dolly Parton was just one of two women inducted into both the country music and rock and roll halls of fame, a rare legend enshrined across country, rock, and songwriters' honor rolls. Dolly Parton's cultural legacy earned her the Library of Congress Living Legend Award, the National Medal of Arts, and a 2006 Kennedy Center honor. And Canada strikes back at the U.S. with retaliatory tariffs as the trade war escalates, Lisa Dwyer reports.
3: Canada has struck back at the United States with the retaliatory tariffs on about $20 billion worth of American goods as the trade war between once friendly neighbors escalates sharply. Over the weekend, the Trump administration imposed 50% tariffs on Canadian goods following the collapse of trade negotiations after Canada said it was a bad deal. On Monday, President Donald Trump intensified the confrontation, telling Canadian leaders to fall in line or face consequences. Canadian Prime Minister Mark Carney says Washington is trying to subordinate Canada.
4: That we're going to set up terms so that over time, Canadian industry is going to face constant headwinds. That's not something we're going to accept.
3: The new tariffs will take effect September 8th at rates of 15, 25, and 50% on more than 700 products, from steel to seafood to toilet paper. I'm Lisa Dwyer.
2: And a legal watchdog has filed a bar complaint against Jeanine Pirro over a bid to indict six Democratic lawmakers, Michelle Anderson reports.
5: A legal watchdog has filed ethics complaints against U.S. Attorney Jeanine Pirro. The Legal Accountability Center accuses her office of abusing power by trying to indict six Democratic lawmakers over a video reminding troops to refuse unlawful orders. Pirro's office called the complaint frivolous.
2: Elsewhere, Pennsylvania health officials confirmed two measles deaths in Lancaster County, the state's first in 35 years. Both victims were unvaccinated as regional cases continue to rise. Here in North Carolina, an immigration judge has granted a $7,500 bond for Venkata Vasimetti, a Wake County substitute teacher detained by ICE for over 2 weeks. The government argued her extended trips to India were a flight risk, but the judge cited her strong U.S. family and community ties. Her family is now working to post bond. DHS has the right to appeal the bond decision. The judge set a September 24th deadline for the government to do so. I'm Zaria Holloman, and this is Radio Network News.
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9: Now your weather for Sanford and surrounding areas. We're going to have sunny skies through the afternoon. Our highs will be up to 88 degrees with winds out of the north at around 5 miles an hour. A calm breeze continuing overnight. We'll have mostly clear skies, and lows will be cooling down to 63 degrees. then a 30% chance of afternoon showers Wednesday. Sky is becoming partly sunny, but highs will still be up to 90 degrees with a light breeze out of the southeast, and a 40% chance of showers and thunderstorms Wednesday night. Will be mostly cloudy with a low of 69 degrees. That's your forecast. I'm meteorologist Scott Cook.

Sargent was the keyboardist for the Zombies, and he was the one that wrote this song. He was only 19 when he wrote it. It reached number 6 on the Billboard Hot 100 in 1965.

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0: The Eagles and Tequila Sunrise. Good afternoon. Let's see what's on the calendar tomorrow. National Cherry Popsicle Day. There's a good idea. Tomorrow's also National Dog Day. Every day is Dog Day, but okay. And tomorrow is National Toilet Paper Day. Perhaps an item that we take for granted. Well, we do now. 6 years ago, my gosh, it was gold. Enjoy National Toilet Paper Day. It's going to be another great day.
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0: The Fifth Dimension, and last night I didn't get to sleep at all. Today is August 25th. Let's go back in time and see what happened on this day in music. In 1962, Little Eva went to number one on the U.S. singles chart with The Locomotion.
1: Everybody's doing a brand new dance now. 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
0: The song was offered to Dee Dee Sharp, who had the big hit Mashed Potato Time, but she turned it down. So Carole King and her husband, Jerry Goffin, who both wrote the song, asked their babysitter to record it. That babysitter was Little Eva.
1: So come on, come on, do the locomotion with me.
0: Little Eva and the Locomotion went to number one on this day 64 years ago.
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3: I'm Margaret Murchison with the news. The sample ballot has already been released for the fall election or the general election. It's a kind of a long ballot. The partisan elections includes the U.S. Senate, the House of Representatives, District 13, the North Carolina Supreme Court Associate Justice, Seat 1, the North Carolina Court of Appeals Judge, Seat 1, also the North Carolina Court of Appeals Judge, Seat 2, the North Carolina Court of Appeals Judge, Seat 3, the North Carolina State Senate, District 12, North Carolina House of Representatives, District 51, North Carolina District Court Judge, District 12, North Carolina District Court Judge, District 12, and another District 12 for Seat 3, the Lee County Board of Commissioners, District 1, the Lee County Board of Education, and the Lee County Clerk of Superior Court, the Lee County Sheriff, the Lee County Soil and Water Conservation District Supervisor. Many of the ones on the ballot do not have opposition, but there will be at least one name on the ballot who didn't get his names enough names to be on the ballot, so it will still be on the ballot. Also, there's referenda on the constitutional amendment. One is to require all voters, not just those presenting to vote in person, to present a photo identification before voting. One is a constitutional amendment to keep the state income tax rate from being raised higher than 3.5%. And the final one is a constitutional amendment requiring limits on property tax increases by local governments. The Sanford City Council will hold a special call to workshop at 1 p.m. today in the conference room at the Raleigh Executive Jetport on Rod Sullivan Road. Council members are considering an agreement with Chatham Park investors and discussing Sanford's growth strategy framework before going into closed session. The Broadway Board held their meeting yesterday, and they considered a unified development ordinance zoning amendment concerning data centers and a budget ordinance for the Watson Lake Dam property. The Lee County Board of Education's Operations Committee will meet today at 4 p.m. in the assembly room of the basement of the Hines Education Building. The public should enter through the building's front door for access to the assembly room. The regular meeting of the Sanford City Council will be held at 5 p.m. today. It's held on the first and third Tuesdays of each month in the council chambers. Work sessions are held at 1 p.m. on the second and fourth Tuesday in the West End Conference Room. Also, the special call City Council workshop that will be held today at 1 p.m. has on the agenda consideration of an agreement with the Chatham Park investors, a discussion of building Sanford's growth strategy framework, and a closed session. And finally, the CCCC Foundation invites golfers to tee off for a good cause at the 37th Annual Lee Golf Classic Wednesday, September 16th at Sanford Municipal Golf Course. The Lee Golf Classic is a long-standing tradition that brings together community members, local businesses, and supporters of the college to raise funds benefiting the college. This year's tournament will follow a four-person captain's choice format with two shotgun start times available, 8:30 a.m. and 1:30 p.m. Lunch will be served between 11:30 and 1:30. Prizes will be awarded to the top teams in each flight based on the full field of registered players. And for a look at the weather.
4: Now your weather for Sanford and surrounding areas. We're going to have sunny skies through the afternoon. Our highs will be up to 88 degrees with winds out of the north at around 5 miles an hour. A calm breeze continuing overnight. We'll have mostly clear skies, and lows will be cooling down to 63 degrees. Then a 30% chance of afternoon showers Wednesday. Skies becoming partly sunny, but highs will still be up to 90 degrees with a light breeze out of the southeast. And a 40% chance of showers and thunderstorms Wednesday night. We'll be mostly cloudy with a low of 69 degrees. That's your forecast. I'm meteorologist Scott Cook.
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0: Blaney blast to victory in New Hampshire. I'm Susie Armstrong. 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
0: Ryan Blaney dominated the day to capture his third victory of the NASCAR Cup Series season Sunday at the 1 mile New Hampshire Motor Speedway. The Team Penske pilot, who won for the second year in a row, held off a hard-charging Bubba Wallace in the final circuits.
3: When I saw Bubba got to second, I knew he was quick. And so I just tried to manage that for a little bit. And he started kind of creeping in like a tenth here. And I tried to pick it up a little bit. So that's eating a little bit more tire away, trying to just maintain like that second and a half gap. And then it's just had to pick through traffic. And traffic was tough because it was in like groups. It wasn't like one and then 10 car lengths in one. It was like 2 to 4 cars in a pack. And it's like, oh man, you know, I'm just trying to work through them and trying not to mess up.
0: I'm Susie Armstrong. 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
2: I'm Zaria Holloman. Our top story, country music legend, philanthropist, and business icon Dolly Parton has died at age 80. Julie Walker shares the details.
3: Dolly Parton, singer-songwriter, actress, and advocate for children's literacy, has died at 80 in Nashville, her family saying it was peaceful. Her career spanned decades with hits like Jolene, I Will Always Love You, and 9 to 5. Born in Tennessee, she rose from humble beginnings, which she spoke with the AP about.
4: I'm just working, girl. I always say, and it's the truth, that I am a workhorse that looks like a show horse.
3: She wrote hundreds of songs, totaling more than 100 million worldwide sales, more than a billion streams, winning 10 Grammys with 55 nominations and 2 Oscar nominations for her music.
4: I wore a lot of makeup, I wore a lot of hair, and my look, sincerely, came from a very honest place. It was a country girl's idea of glamour, just like my song of Backwoods Barbie. I wanted to be pretty more than anything in the world.
3: In the end, she had it all. Talent, beauty inside and out, and the adoration of fans worldwide. I'm Julie Walker.
2: The Michigan Attorney General releases a Flint water crisis report. Sharon Chapman reports.
5: Michigan Attorney General Dana Nessel says a new, comprehensive report marks the state's final effort at accountability for the Flint water crisis. The document details the response to the contamination following a state court ruling that derailed criminal charges against former Governor Rick Snyder and 8 others. Nessel expressed regret that a jury never heard the evidence.
2: And a legal watchdog has filed a bar complaint against Jeanine Pirro over a bid to indict 6 Democratic lawmakers. Michelle Anderson reports.
6: A legal watchdog has filed ethics complaints against U.S. Attorney Jeanine Pirro. The Legal Accountability Center accuses her office of abusing power by trying to indict 6 Democratic lawmakers over a video reminding troops to refuse unlawful orders. Pirro's office called the complaint frivolous.
2: Where? South Carolina Republicans are voting today in a high-stakes Senate primary runoff between interim Senator Darlene Graham and Congressman Ralph Norman. The winner of the special contest faces Democratic candidate Andy Andrews in the upcoming general election. Here in North Carolina, an immigration judge has granted a $7,500 bond for Venkata Vasimetti, a Wake County substitute teacher detained by ICE for over 2 weeks. The government argued her extended trips to India were a flight risk, but the judge cited her strong U.S. family and community ties. Her family is now working to post bond. DHS has the right to appeal the bond decision. The judge set a September 24th deadline for the government to do so. I'm Zaria Holloman, and this is Radio Network News.
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10: Now your weather for Sanford and surrounding areas. We're going to have sunny skies through the afternoon. Our highs will be up to 88 degrees with winds out of the north at around 5 miles an hour. A calm breeze continuing overnight. We'll have mostly clear skies, and lows will be cooling down to 63 degrees. then a 30% chance of afternoon showers Wednesday. Skies becoming partly sunny, but highs will still be up to 90 degrees with a light breeze out of the southeast, and a 40% chance of showers and thunderstorms Wednesday night. Will be mostly cloudy with a low of 69 degrees. That's your forecast. I'm meteorologist Scott Cook.

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Harper's Bazaar's version was released in 1967, and it reached number 13 on the Billboard Hot 100.

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0: America and Sister Golden Hair, good afternoon. It's time for a fun fact. Did you know GPS depends on Einstein's theory of relativity? GPS satellites move extremely fast and orbit high above Earth, where gravity is weaker. Those differences affect how quickly their clocks tick. Without correcting for these tiny time differences, GPS would become inaccurate by several miles every day. So every time you use your phone for directions, you're actually relying on Einstein's physics. Yeah, share that with others. Man, they will be impressed. The Beatles and much more coming up.
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2: I'm Zaria Holloman. Top story. Country music legend, philanthropist, and business icon Dolly Parton has died at age 80. Jolie Walker shares the details.
3: Dolly Parton, singer-songwriter, actress, and advocate for children's literacy, has died at 80 in Nashville, her family saying it was peaceful. Her career spanned decades with hits like Jolene, I Will Always Love You, and 9 to 5. Born in Tennessee, she rose from humble beginnings, which she spoke with the AP about.
4: I'm just working, girl. I always say, and it's the truth, that I am a workhorse that looks like a show horse.
3: She wrote hundreds of songs, totaling more than 100 million worldwide sales, more than a billion streams, winning 10 Grammys with 55 nominations and 2 Oscar nominations for her music.
4: I wore a lot of makeup, I wore a lot of hair, and my look, sincerely, came from a very honest place. It was a country girl's idea of glamour, just like my song of Backwoods Barbie. I wanted to be pretty more than anything in the world.
3: In the end, she had it all. Talent, beauty inside and out, and the adoration of fans worldwide. I'm Julie Walker.
2: Meanwhile, a delayed trial extends nearly a four-decade wait for justice for families of Pan Am's 103 victims. Michelle Anderson reports.
5: The terrorism trial of suspected Pan Am Flight 103 bomb maker Abu Aguila Mas'ud has been postponed in Washington, D.C. A federal judge delayed jury selection after prosecutors disclosed newly discovered evidence. The 1988 bombing killed 270 people, marking the first time a suspect in the attack is being tried on U.S. soil.
2: And a legal watchdog has filed a bar complaint against Jeanine Pirro over a bid to indict 6 Democratic lawmakers. Michelle Anderson reports.
5: A legal watchdog has filed ethics complaints against U.S. Attorney Jeanine Pirro. The Legal Accountability Center accuses her office of abusing power by trying to indict 6 Democratic lawmakers over a video reminding troops to refuse unlawful orders. Pirro's office called the complaint frivolous.
2: Where? South Carolina Republicans are voting today in a high-stakes Senate primary runoff between interim Senator Darlene Graham and Congressman Ralph Norman. The winner of the special contest faces Democratic candidate Andy Andrews in the upcoming general election. Innovate Carolina at UNC Chapel Hill has launched a monthly AI workshop series at the Junction in downtown Chapel Hill. Open to students, professionals, and community members, the hands-on sessions provide practical skills for integrating artificial intelligence into everyday careers and adapting to an evolving workforce. I'm Zaria Holloman, and this is Radio Network News.
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9: Now your weather for Sanford and surrounding areas. We're going to have sunny skies through the afternoon. Our highs be up to 88 degrees with winds out of the north at around 5 miles an hour. A calm breeze continuing overnight. We'll have mostly clear skies, and lows will be cooling down to 63 degrees. Then a 30% chance of afternoon showers Wednesday. Sky is becoming partly sunny, but highs will still be up to 90 degrees with a light breeze out of the southeast, and a 40% chance of showers and thunderstorms Wednesday night. We'll be mostly cloudy with a low of 69 degrees. That's your forecast. I'm meteorologist Scott Cook.

0: Paul Revere and the Raiders were regulars on Dick Clark's Where the Action Is. Their television exposure helped make them one of the most recognizable American rock bands of the era.
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0: Harry Chapin and Cats in the Cradle. Good afternoon. Let's see who's celebrating birthdays today. Tom Skerritt, he was in Top Gun. He is 93. Walter Williams of the OJs is 83. Gene Simmons of Kiss is 77. Rob Halford of Judas Priest is 75. Elvis Costello is 72. Director Tim Burton is 68. TV chef Rachel Ray is 58. And born on this day in 1930, Sean Connery. If today is your day, on behalf of all of us here, we wish you a very happy birthday.
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0: John, and don't let the sun go down on me. Today is August 25th. Let's go back in time and see what happened on this day in music. In 1967, Bobby Gentry hit number one on the U.S. singles chart with Ode to Billy Joe.
1: It was the 3rd of June, another sleepy, dusty Delta day.
0: In the song, the mother mentions that her preacher saw a girl that looked a lot like you and Billy Joe throwing something off the Tallahatchie Bridge.
1: And she and Billy Joe was throwing something off the Tallahatchie Bridge.
0: Well, Bobby never names the object. She called the song a study in unconscious cruelty. It earned 8 Grammy nominations and 4 wins.
1: And dropped them into the muddy water off the Tallahatchie Bridge.
0: Bobby Gentry's Ode to Billy Joe went to number one on this day 59 years ago.
2: Is life insurance still on your list from earlier this year? Now is the perfect time to just get it done. A buddy told me that securing life insurance sooner rather than later can help you lock in lower rates for years to come. So I added this to my list this year and got it done. 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I'm 40 and got a $500,000 policy for $18 a month. 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Checking this off my list felt great, but the peace of mind knowing my family is protected feels even better.
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0: Player and Baby Come Back. Thank you so much for spending time with me today. I've enjoyed every moment. So tomorrow is National Dog Day, and I'm the same way. Every day's Dog Day. I had to say goodbye to my buddy 1st of June, and I really thought I'd take a long time off before getting another one. He was such a great dog. I rescued him when he was about a year and a half old. Turned out to be one of the best dogs I ever had. So guess what I'm doing Sunday? Yeah, I couldn't wait any longer. I'm getting a puppy. A little puppy on Sunday. Every day's Dog Day. Have a great evening. I'll see you back here tomorrow.
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0: 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WWGP.
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